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Nothing but words are nearly so. Nothing but words, nearly said.

nothing but words in nearly said. Nothing but words are nearly said.

Nothing but words you nearly say. Nothing but words you nearly say.

Music or noise? Music or noise? Music or noise? Music or noise? Music or noise? Music or noise? Music or noise? Music or noise? Music or noise? Music or noise? Music or noise? Music or noise? Music music or noise? Music music or noise? Music or noise? Music music or noise? Music music or noise? Music music or noise? Music music or noise? 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Music music or noise? 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Music music or noise? Music music or noise? Music music or noise? Music music or noise?

0: stomach and pace the room again. Often the sun would be blazing over Southwark chimneys before she could persuade herself to get into bed. And there she would lie, pinching and tossing, laughing and sighing for an hour or longer before she slept at last. What was all this stir about in her person, society? She smiled at what society said or done, but it's no reason for a lady be such an excitement which seems not the her own. Plain language, but nothing falling, or a fountain rising. Her memory, as she confronts them all. Next day, Orlando could never remember a single word, like mine, into the name. And then she listened for a moment, such names, and her own beliefs glowing. As far as age had lied, the Marquis of C, charming life, Mr. L, music. Then she turned on her heel and tried to recognize the rapidity that she wiped her politeness, charm, stripped the sisters from her back. She was bound to rose in a neat black silk and if she could not name a thing, nobleman, and rang the bell the same always. When the servant came, nothing remained him to wait for the six to get ready beside him just a moment was intense.
1: She was summoned by urgent affairs to London.
0: Thus we are forced to conclude that society is one of the Archduke's such a skilled housekeeper so prompt about Christmas time. We display such hands upon the proper mixing and stirring of a dozen different ingredients.
1: Such a lovely
0: command, but it is in itself insipid.
1: Chapter 4.
0: Take away Lord O, Lord A, Lord C, or Mr. M, and separately each is nothing. Stir them all together, and they combine to give off the most intoxicating of flavors, the most seductive of scents. Yet this intoxication, this seductiveness, entirely evade our analysis. At one and the same time, therefore, society is everything, and society is nothing. Society is the most powerful concoction in the world, and society has no existence whatsoever. Such monsters the poets and the novelists alone can deal with. With such something nothings, their works are stuffed out to prodigious size, and to them, with the best will in the world, we are content to leave it. Following the example of our predecessors, therefore, we will only say that society in the reign of Queen Anne was of unparalleled brilliance. To have the entry there was the aim of every well-bred person.

I'm going to go to the next one.

I'm not

She does such a beautiful smell, she likes you.

0: by another lace, smile and pace the room again. She would attend her lady. Often the sun would be blazing over Southwark chimneys before she could persuade herself to get into bed. There she would lie, pitching and tossing, laughing and sighing, for an hour or longer before she slept at last. What was all this stir about her person, society? She smiled what had society said or done in its moral reason. A lady be such an excitement
1: which seems not for her own.
0: Plain language, but nothing
1: falling, a fountain rising.
0: A memory she confronts the morning. Next day, Orlando could never remember a single word. The name.
1: Then she listened for a moment. Such names.
0: Nor had only the leaves glowing. The small age with light. The marks of sea. Charming life. Mr. Elva. Music.
1: Then she turned over her
0: cheek. Tried to recollect the rapidity that had
1: waved her politeness.
0: Charm.
1: Stripped consistence from her back.
0: She was bound to do
1: rows in a neat black silk.
0: If she could not name
1: a thing, nobleman.
0: And rang the bell.
1: The same always.
0: When the servant came,
1: nothing
0: remained
1: him to wait for kitchen 6 to
0: get very silent. Mr. Moment was intense.
1: She was summoned by urgent affairs to London.
0: Thus we are forced to conclude that society is one of
1: the archdukes,
0: such as skilled housekeepers, so hot about Christmas time, whose flavour
1: depends
0: upon the proper mixing and stirring of a dozen different ingredients.
1: Section 11.
0: Take
1: off hand,
0: but it is in itself insipid.
1: Chapter 4.
0: Take away Lord O, Lord A, Lord C, or Mr. M. And separately, each is nothing. Stir them all together, and they combine to give off the most intoxicating of flavors, the most seductive of scents. Yet this intoxication, this seductiveness, entirely evade our analysis. At one and the same time, therefore, society is everything, and society is nothing. Society is the most powerful concoction in the world. And society has no existence whatsoever. Such monsters the poets and the novelists alone can deal with. With such something nothings, their works are stuffed out to prodigious size, and to them, with the best will in the world, we are content to leave it. Following the example of our predecessors, therefore, we will only say that society in the reign of Queen Anne was of unparalleled brilliance. To have the entry there was the aim of

Diamonds are rubies, or they may be such an exciting which seems not for own. Played by the rubies, but not for fun. Fun to prize every issue, fronts them on a Sunday. Alas, I could never remember a single smile, and I smiled into the name. Then she listened to me. Such things, and everybody is glowing. As for an age of life, the master of sea, charm of life, Mr. Elephant, he was on. Then she turned over to the front of her strip, and replied, I have worked up her life as a charm, stripped and sisters from her back. She was bound to do rows, and a neat black silk, and she asked the name of their name. Frank Bar say always. When supped, giving the chance into one occasion, six to get ready, signed Mr. Bowen, since he was summoned by urgent affairs to Lansfield Forest to conclude that society was one of the archdukes in such a school of house officers and clubs about Christmas time. We suppose that she had his whole proper mixing and stirring of a dozen different ingredients. Such a lovely boy handy, but it is in itself insipid. Chapter 4. Take away Lord O, Lord A, Lord C, or Mr. M, and separately each is nothing. Stir them all together, and they combine to give off the most intoxicating of flavors, the most seductive of scents. Yet this intoxication, this seductiveness, entirely evade our analysis. At one and the same time, therefore, society is everything, and society is nothing. Society is the most powerful concoction in the world. Society has no existence whatsoever. Such monsters the poets and the novelists alone can deal with. With such something nothings, their works are stuffed out to prodigious size, and to them, with the best will in the world, we are content to leave it. Following the example of our predecessors, therefore, we will only say that society in the reign of Queen Anne was of unparalleled brilliance.

Rather than his attention, that particular, I'm trying to find him. To allow to relax, which is so dumb.

I'm suppressing the crowd, and the horse is going faster than she might. And now the sun is terrible, the vanity is now passing, the fear is passing.

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0: the room again. 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The sun would be blazing over Southwark chimneys before she could persuade herself to get into bed. And there she would lie, pitching and tossing, laughing and sighing, for an hour or longer before she slept at last. What was all this stir and heat in her person, society? For she smiled at what her society said, or doubted its moral reason, a lady in such an excitement which seems not the room, in plain language, but nothing falling, or a fountain rising. Her memory, as she confronts them all next day, Orlando could never remember a single word, Magnolia, into the name. Then she listened for a moment, such names, and only the leaves glowing, the small age with light. Then she saw C, charming life, Mr. Elva, music. Then she turned away, she tried to recollect the rapidity of her character, her politeness, charm, stripped the sisters from her bag. She was bound to do rows of immediate black silk, and if she could not name a thing, nobleman, and rang the bell the same always. When the servant came, nothing remained him to wait her clay. Yet very decided just a moment was intent. She was summoned by urgent affairs to London. We are forced to conclude that society is one of the archdukes, such as field housekeepers so hot about Christmas time, who display their chances of proper mixing and stirring of a dozen different ingredients. Such an unloving hand, but it is in itself insipid.
1: Chapter 4.
0: Take away Lord O, Lord A, Lord C, or Mr. M, and separately each is nothing. Stir them all together, and they combine to give off the most intoxicating of flavors, the most seductive of scents. Yet this intoxication, this seductiveness, entirely evade our analysis. At one and the same time, therefore, society is everything, and society is nothing. Society is the most powerful concoction in the world, and society has no existence whatsoever. Such monsters the poets and the novelists alone can deal with. With such something-nothings, their works are stuffed out to prodigious size, and to them, with the best will in the world, we are content to leave it. Following the example of our predecessors, therefore, we will only say that society in the reign of Queen Anne was of unparalleled brilliance. To have the entry there was the aim of every well-bred person.

20 years ago. I discovered many things about it, but it was crystal, but it was deaf, that it was invisible and couldn't see people, that if you sprayed it with modern paint, or grease paint, makeup, then it could see people. She can't hear very well, and when she's hungry, I have to stay on her.

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1: What?
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0: Thank you. Was at this conference seance in CalArts in Los Angeles, and I met this writer, Madeline Ginz, and I would like to present a short meditation on the title of one of her books. What the President Will Say and Do. What the President Will Say and Do. What the President Will Say and Do. What the President Will Say and Do. What the President Will Say and Do. What the President Will Say and Do. What the President Will Say and Do. What the President Will Say and Do. What the President Will Say and Do. What the President Will Say and Do. What the President Will Say and Do. What the President Will Say and Do. What the President Will Say and Do. What the President Will Say and Do. What the President Will Say and Do. What the President Will Say and Do. What the President Will Say and Do.
1: Thank you.

Our objective today is nothing less than the genesis of a living human brain. Keeping in mind that bold revolutions in art and science most often result from the creative synthesis of seemingly unrelated or even profoundly incompatible materials and ideas. For example, on this side of the equation, a bowl of mashed potatoes, in this case, Idaho tubers. Mashed potatoes are among the few organic substances to effectively mimic human brain matter in consistency, density, and critical mass. Also a very pleasant aroma. And on the other side of the equation, I've prepared a little homebrew bacterial culture. Habitat for millions of spiral-shaped bacteria known as spirochetes. A very persuasive theory in contemporary neurobiology suggests that the axons and dendrites permitting communication among human brain cells are direct descendants of these little fellas. Can't see them, but I know they're in there. Next, we simply scrape our culture into the potato mash. Give it a good folding in. Really let the spirochetes incubate. And then we'll wheel the entire mixture over into the sun and let nature go to work. Of course, such processes take place over millions of years. Time is the essence of a lasting revolution. So I suppose we'll just have to sit back, boil up the rest of our Idahos,

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4, 5, 6, 1, 2, 3, 4, 5, 6, 2, 2, 3, 4, 5, 6, 3, 2, 3, 4, 5, 6, 4, 2, 3, 4, 5, 6, 2, 2, 3, 4, 5, 6, 3, 2, 3, 4, 5, 6, 4, 2, 3, 4, 5, 6, 1, 2, 3, 4, 5, 6, 2, 2, 3, 4, 5, 6, 2, 2, 3, 4, 5, 6, 4, 2, 3, 4, 5, 6, 1, 2, 3, 4, 5, 6, 2, 2, 3,

0: I don't myself use records, and I give the example of someone who lives happily without records. But I noticed that no one pays any attention to me. Or maybe a few pay attention, but most people use records.
1: Well, it's useful to hear music from concerts or performances
0: you really
1: never get to.
0: No, it's really not useful at all.
1: Well,
0: it merely destroys one's need for real music. It substitutes artificial music for real music, and it makes people think that they're engaging in a musical activity when they're actually not. And it has completely distorted and turned upside down the function of music in anyone's experience. Mm. For instance, if you don't believe what I said, I was present at a concert conducted by Stravinsky, of one of his own works.
1: Right.
0: And I was sitting behind a 10-year-old child and his father. And after the performance was finished, the child turned to his father and said, "That isn't the way it goes."

0: Since you are reluctant to provide us with the location of the rebel base, I have chosen to test this station's destructive power on your home planet of Orna.
1: Peaceful. We have no weapons. You can't.
2: You will prefer another target, a military target?
0: Then name the system. This will be the last time. Where is the rebel base?
1: Dantooine. They're on Dantooine.
0: Well, still old Vader, she can be reasonable. Continue with the operation. You may fire when ready.
1: What?
0: You're far too close. Dantooine is too remote to make an effective demonstration, but don't worry. We will deal with your rebel friends soon enough.
3: Commence primary.

0: think so.
1: Rewind the side that's close to the beginning.
2: Yeah, rewind on this. Is it at the beginning?
1: Rewind.
3: Should we go back and do this over again?
1: No, just let it go. It's pretty typical.

I've had about enough music.

0: brownies at that party.
1: Oh, man. Oh, really?
0: Yeah.
1: Really?
0: I'll save you.
1: Marijuana? No. Almond.
0: Walnut? Sad. You always think like that? You know I like walnut brown.
2: Little brown girl.
1: Look at that brownie.
2: Look at my mouth around that brownie.
1: Moist. That's a moist brownie.
0: You said Mary Wonka, right?
1: Whoa.
0: Where are
1: you at?
0: Ouch.
1: That's a nice brownie you got there.
0: Hey, can you get me one?

0: heard it. You were the one that was gameplay.
1: Uh-huh. It was the first one that we were like.
0: Oh, well, we did. Maybe that's no, two. We did two.
1: Yeah, the second one.
0: No, we did three.
1: We did three?
0: Yeah, my friend Marie. The only reason we had such hard times is because we were so burnt out by it. Oh.

0: Hey, I got my Coca-Cola.
1: Come back to me, trailer. I'm your big hot cooking.
2: You should see me now, I.
0: Yeah.
1: Oh, what's the lad's problem? He's got an eight on his back. Not too late for the scarf. He's got no hair on his head.
2: He's picking to be mad.
1: The lad thinks he's an African American.
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It was always worth it.

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someone who I really got to know, really got to share myself with, and really connect with. How could I have those things and not think to myself, when that friend is pulling you closer in a small bed, in the middle of the night, that I love this person? I love you.

Our objective today is nothing less than the genesis of a living human brain. Keeping in mind that bold revolutions in art and science most often result from the creative synthesis of seemingly unrelated or even profoundly incompatible materials and ideas. For example, on this side of the equation, a bowl of mashed potatoes, in this case, Idaho tubers. Mashed potatoes are among the few organic substances to effectively mimic human brain matter in consistency, density, and critical mass. Also a very pleasant aroma. And on the other side of the equation, I've prepared a little homebrew bacterial culture habitat for millions of spiral-shaped bacteria known as spirochetes. A very persuasive theory in contemporary neurobiology suggests that the axons and dendrites permitting communication among human brain cells are direct descendants of these little fellas. Can't see them, but I know they're in there. Next, we simply scrape our culture into the potato mash. Give it a good folding in. Really let the spirochetes incubate. And then we'll wheel the entire mixture over into the sun and let nature go to work. Of course, such processes take place over millions of years. Time is the essence of a lasting revolution. So I suppose we'll just have to sit back, boil up the rest of our Idahos,

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0: 3, 9, 7, 1, 5.
1: I cannot keep this secret any longer. Allow me to confess. I want you, madam, madly. It's not, of course, what you say. But, oh my, that cocksure precision, that saucy way you lift your voice just then. In my mind's eye, I dress you up in riding attire. Cap, breeches, boots, stiffened crop in hand. 02588. 02588. You'll need no one-time pad to decode my desire. It's set down plainly in the text of flesh and blood. Some say you are a fake, an electromagnetic hoax. 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I won't give you away. Madam, have no fear. Listen for my knock some shiny night in the season of the year.

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Mike? 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Well, it's over. I did what you wanted me to do. Now I'm through. I'm through with it, and I'm finished with you. Mike! Hi, Mike. Why did you make me do people? Why? Mike! I baited them like you left. 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All those years, Mike. 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I'm scared. Mike. Don't you see that? Someone's following me, Mike. Oh, why won't you say something? Say something, Mike. I'm leaving, Mike. I'm packing my bags and I'm moving on. Does that worry you? Mike is so damn selfish, you won't even care. One more thing, Mike. They asked about you. And why? I know you told me not to do what I did, but I had no choice. They asked me about you, and you know it. But I told them everything. Can you hear that? A voice from a glass tomb is entering your face. It's over. Goodbye, Mike.

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Crude of 655, deploy for your relief. I need it again, drivers, over. Crude of 655,

west winds around 10 miles an hour. Monday night, partly cloudy. Highs around 70. Northwest winds around 10 miles an hour.

partly cloudy. Highs around 70. Northwest winds around 10 miles an hour. Monday night, partly cloudy. Highs around 70. Northwest.

Keep flying.

0: 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Highs.
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0: badly aimed. Before walking Brian Roberts was a serious mistake, but we'll get picked that up at the bottom of the eighth inning. The Yankees, down 3-1, started to climb back in the game in the third. Damon Walk was forced. Jeter singled, and Cabrera went to second. The pitch is swung on and grounded weakly to second. The Yankees, down 3-1, started to climb back in the game in the third. Damon Walk was forced. Jeter singled, and Cabrera went to second. Posada hit by a pitch, and the batter was Bernie Williams.
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3: This is Andy Stuhl with the Wave Farm Radio Art Archive. You're about to hear a piece from 2018 called Tape Loping by Absolute Value of Noise, which is the alias of artist Peter Cordemache. In Tape Loping, which commemorates the 30th anniversary of the first Absolute Value of Noise show on Vancouver's CITR-FM, Cordemache used the generative audio mixing software that underpins many of his recent works to combine samples from 30 artists who have collaborated with him or otherwise provided inspiration in the past. In his description of the piece, Cordemache asks us to imagine these audio contributions as tape loops that stretch out through the hallways of a radio studio, wrapping around mic stands and doorknobs on their way back to the mixing desk. Tape Loping's semi-automated collage invites listeners into the center of Cordemache's decades-long practice, where broadcast radio serves as a platform for exchange and experimentation among noise artists.

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1: 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People Like Us. Vicky Bennett is well known for her sampling, appropriating, and cutting up of found footage and archives. From her bio, quote, "Embedded in her work is the premise that all is interconnected and that claiming ownership of an original or isolated concept is both preposterous and redundant," end quote. People Like Us has an ongoing sound art radio show called Do or DIY on WFMU, the New Jersey radio station famous for its freeform style, where the radio show itself is a creative, experimental form. The following excerpt of Vicky Bennett's radio artistry comes from a release called Experiments in Terroir, Best of Do or DIY with People Like Us, 2017.

Introduction. Written and read by David Lynch. 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If you want to catch little fish, you can stay in the shallow water. But if you want to catch the big fish, you've got to go deeper. Deeper. Deeper. Deeper. Deeper.

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I saw that gun go shooting out the window. Her uncle is joining us. She hasn't seen him in a very long while. We're late. We've got miles to go. Please, we have to get home. 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

merry-go-round is fun to ride, but not for very long. You have to curb your appetite, at times you must be strong. A little less is better than a little more. 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It's worth us repeating again. You've got to know when.

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I love the way these radio plays bring the listener into a psychoacoustic world, weaving in humor, absurdity, and politics. So I decided to try out this Hörspiel form for myself. The Archive of Future Signals is about the abandoned FM spectrum in Norway, where I'm currently living. It's also about the politics of archives, a topic I've become interested in while selecting pieces for the Wavefarm Radio Art Archive, and reckoning with the apparent Eurocentric demographics of the genre. 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

0: So, welcome. My name is Karen Werner, and I'm one of the founders of the Archive of Future Signals. We've established our headquarters here in Bergen, Norway, because of the unique situation in Norway. As you may not be aware, in Bergen, Norway, we have no functioning FM spectrum. The country has switched to digital audio, so we have a really rich, abandoned infrastructure. The abandoned signals, otherwise known as noise, but we try not to use that word out of respect for the signals. So we'll go visit the signals as the first part of our tour, if you can follow me. So this is the archive's atrium. And this is where we provide refuge for Norwegian abandoned FM signals. We have a fundamental commitment to letting the signals be free range in the atrium. So they often float freely. It's temperature controlled, as you can feel, humidity and fog and mist. If you look up, I think I hear the 88.1 FM. What really helps the FM signals with the best nutrients we have found is actually to have an attentive listener in the atrium. So we have been recruiting local volunteers to come and listen to the signals. Oh, great. Maya's here.
1: Hi, welcome.
0: Maya's in charge of the atrium and taking care of all the signals.
1: All these signals, they've been just completely abandoned. Nowhere to go, actually. Yeah, so we tried to make a kind of a environment and a good place to be. Can we just have a look around? You know, they are quite diverse, and so I'm looking after them and trying to get to know everyone. You know, there was this little signal that had vanished just through this little glimpse here. This one is amazing. It's quite subtle, you know. They are trying to, like, maintain a kind of a quality. You know, if you don't sing, your voice is getting rusty, so it's a little bit like that. It needs to be maintained. But first of all, it's about how to get them into the space. And when they do, they might come sliding down from the top, or they might come from the ground, you never know. But I try to be aware, and when they come, try to listen. And then trying to see where they can go. So we have these different places around in this atrium, and just try to make some kind of groups that works together. Sometimes they just meet and merge in the middle somewhere.
0: Maya, thank you for joining us.
1: It's amazing that you could come. Thanks a lot.
0: We'll continue on our tour if you can come this way. So the Archive of Future Signals really emerged as a result of curating the Wavefarm Radio Art Archive and thinking and reading along the way about archives, learning a lot of suspicions about archives, archival silence

0: the ways in which archivists reproduce the cultures they come from. And an archive is a house of a ruler, according to the Greek etymology. Arche is the beginning, but it's also the law. As if what we declare as the beginning actually shapes the path forward, the law of the land, so to speak. So we're heading now to one of our rooms that has the boldest initiative to date, and that is establishing and maintaining a gap within the radio art archive. So we're learning how to insert gaps within the radio art archive because of the power of archives.
1: Wrong key.
0: Inserting in there a space, an unoccupied space that resists being part of the narrative of the archive. Okay, so this is one of our main workspaces, currently being used by our fellow William, who is focusing his fellowship on developing a prototype of the archival gap, working in close collaboration with the abandoned FM signals who have partnered with us in this project.
2: Hi and welcome. My name is William and I'm a fellow here at the Archive for Future Signals. So what we have over here is the prototype of the archival gap that we are currently working on, collecting these empty signals, as you could call it, as a way to making space. So what we do with this prototype is simply that we take a very low frequency at a low volume, and this signal we insert into the archive. I'm actually ready right now to insert a signal, and you're very welcome to stay and watch. Okay, so what I'm doing here is that I'm prying the archive open with my fingers. And I'm taking a clamp here to sit. And that's to keep it open. And so now it's ready for the signal to be inserted, and for inserting the signal I use this tweezer, and it can be a little bit of fiddling process, but I take the tweezer here and take the signal and insert it here like that. There it goes. And that's it, really. And the incision usually takes right away. We might wait some time to see if it's stable, if the gap is stable, or if it eventually disappears into the air again. But we'll see about that.
0: Thank you, William, for showing us that.
2: You're welcome.
0: So that's it for the tour today of the Archive of Future Signals. I'm really glad that you could join us. Tusen takk, as we say in Norway. And feel free to linger in the gap, the archival gap,

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1: This is Andy Stuhl with the Wave Farm Radio Art Archive, and I'm pleased to introduce The People's Radio, a work that artist Sadie Woods created during a 2021 residency at Wave Farm. In this composition, Woods interweaves music samples with recordings of activist oratory in the Black radical tradition, notably from Black Panther Party organizer Fred Hampton's 1969 speech, Power Anywhere Where There's People, which Hampton delivered just months before the FBI and Chicago police assassinated him in a pre-dawn raid on his apartment. Woods juxtaposes Motown hits with calls for militant resistance to a white supremacist police state. And through these juxtapositions, the depoliticizing effect on these songs of their long circulation through commercial radio is stripped away, leading us to hear phrases like power to the people in a freshly literal sense. Woods means this as an intervention into radio itself, drawing the technology away from its attachments to the U.S. military-industrial complex and toward, as she writes, a conduit for Black expressive culture and radical imagination. Here is The People's Radio.
2: We out here trying to educate, trying to inform, trying to organize, and trying to teach the people some revolutionary political power and have them to arm themselves. We know that once the people are armed, those people cannot be oppressed. They cannot be repressed without any type of retaliation, and retaliation is the only thing in the world that's ever going to stop fascism. It's not a question of nonviolence or violence. The question is between resistance to this fascism or even non-existence within fascism.

0: Why do I have a lot of arrests? Because of harassment. Why is that harassment? Because the people that harass me have set up a problem that made me disagree with them violently, and they set up this problem in order to exploit me and other people like me. And why they want to get rid of me? Because I'm saying something that might wake up some other exploited people and some other oppressed people. And if all these people ever get together, then these pigs that are exploiting us, we'll be able to run them into the lake. That's why they want to get rid of us. And it's just, it's sort of like a primary thing with me. I'm the first move that they'll make. I'm a part of the organization. It will be the first organization they'll move on, because I happen to be a part of the organization, the Black Panther Party. That is the only organization, in fact, that has came out and stood up loud and clear and said that we don't care what anybody says, whether they have guns or not, and badges or 18 uniforms. If whenever they step outside the bounds of legality into the bounds of illegality, then we'll blow their brains out if they're bothering the people. Despite their reaction, all of those people are getting together and having an international proletarian revolution.
1: Right on.
0: And that's saying all power.

so crazy about the people. We're gonna stand together. We're gonna have a black army, a Mexican-American army, an alliance in solidarity. We're gonna have some progressive whites, all of us. And we're gonna march on this pig power structure. And we're gonna say, stick 'em up, we come for what's ours.

us. You might murder a freedom fighter, but you can't murder freedom fighters. And if you do, you come up with people that you thought should be acting like pigs, just acting like people and moving on pigs. And that's what we've got to do, regardless of what these people think we should do. Because nothing's more important than stopping fascism, because fascism

Power is the ability to define phenomena and make it act in a desired manner. Power is the ability to define phenomena and make it act in a desired manner. What kind of phenomena? Social phenomena. What is the social phenomena? Black people, Mexican American, any kind of people begins to learn that the social phenomena is that in fact U.S. racist, decadent, capitalist, imperialist America is a police state. That a police state exists here, that these pigs are doing nothing but protecting the avaricious businessman and the demagogic politician, protecting the exploiting system that they got going. That in fact we are tired of it, we are sick of it, you've been brutalizing black people, you've been murdering and lynching them, black people are tired of it. Black people in vanguard of this revolution all of a sudden, and it's phenomenally correct also, but we are concerned with that social phenomena. We are concerned with that exploitation. We are concerned with the oppression that black people and all other peoples in the world who are suffering the same common oppression that we are suffering today. The thing is that we have the ability to define it. If we have the ability to define it, the only next thing to do is get organized. Get organized.

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0: not to have it.
1: So we say, we always say to Black Panther Party that they can do anything they want to us. We might not be back. I might be in jail. I might be anywhere. But when I leave, you can remember I said with the last words on my lips that I am a revolutionary.

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0: X power to those that we left out. We say Panther Power to the Vanguard Party. When you leave here, you hear saying the last words before you go to bed, and I say, I am a revolutionary. Make that the last word. In case you don't wake up, then somebody might believe it, and you might, you know, end up in what they call a revolutionary happy hunting grounds. Say that. I am a revolutionary.

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Feed hungry children. We got the free clothing drive. 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We got the free health clinic. Cure the sick people. And ain't enough peace in this whole wide world. Stop the Black Panther Party from saving people. Now, Brother Fred Hampton was a dedicated Panther. He was the deputy chairman of the Illinois chapter. He was shot through the head while sleeping in his bed. Cause he loved the people, and he served his people. And power.

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1: 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This is Andy Stuhl with the Wave Farm Radio Art Archive, and I'm glad to have the chance to introduce a 1943 selection from the Indians for Indians Hour. Started in 1941 by host Don Whistler, who also went by the name Keshkakosh, this show aired on University of Oklahoma station WNAD and served into the 1970s as a widely listened to mode of intertribal exchange among the many indigenous groups living in the station's broadcast radius. As radio historian Josh Garrett Davis argues, because Whistler saw his role on the show as a convener of guest performers and interviewees across tribal affiliations, the resulting program became a landmark development for both community radio and indigenous-led media, decades before the more often cited points when American community radio and indigenous-owned stations both flourished. The recording you're about to hear is from episode 110, which is among the earliest of the many show recordings now preserved in the University of Oklahoma Library's digital collections. You'll hear Whistler open the show with his signature sign-on, then present a characteristic mix of commentary, guest voices, musical performances, and calls to local gatherings. In a passage toward the end that Garrett Davis points out, you'll hear Whistler reflect playfully on how indigenous music seemed ahead of the pop music sounds available in the increasingly homogenized and overwhelmingly white radio programming of 1940s America. Whistler's work as a broadcaster and community leader was also an artistic practice that reimagined the variety show model in accord with indigenous modes of a sonic exchange, and intervened in independent radio traditions to lasting effect.
2: This is the 110th program of the Indians for Indians Hour. Keshkikai speaking. Just about a minute to get something off my chest. I wonder how many of you heard the news broadcast yesterday afternoon saying that our Senate subcommittee was having hearings in Tulsa about the workings of the Pawhuska Indian Agency. Well, they are, and Senator Thomas and Senator Moore are both there. A part of the question seems to center around some 1,500 restricted Osages. I wouldn't try to pass judgment on that question at all, not knowing about any more about it than I do. But I do want to call your attention to the fact that the broadcast did not say anything about any Osages being present. The whole argument seems to be between the Senate subcommittee and the agency personnel. No, I do not think that is right. There are certain advantages in being a restricted Indian. And if there is to be any change in the status of the Osages, then the Osages should have something to say about it. And that's true of all the rest of you. We'll talk about our rights some more when we get around to discussing Senate Bill number 1311 in a week or two. Well, folks, surprises always come in bunches, and we're advertising a great big rodeo here in Norman this coming weekend, and who should come strolling out riding up to my house this morning but Joe Yellow Eyes and some more of the boys. And they're up here as visitors today in the studio. And Joe, come over here and tell these folks hello. And
3: Nothing to say.

0: And here's another Don, Don B. Wolf.
1: Now, oh, man, I turn out so him to sit so in us and in the way. Never ask, not to say the hot and not to say the hot and. This take away, it's not the worst and ask the money and the rest of the money. Not to say, name.
0: Okay. You know, this is the time of year when everybody gets out and dances. And Frank Bushy wants me to tell you folks that there's going to be a great big Indian powwow in the city park at Kingfisher, Oklahoma. It's on August the 21st, the 22nd, and 23rd. I'll tell you more about it in the later program. And Joe Yellowhide says there's going to be a corn dance at Watonga on August the 17th and 18th. And everybody's invited to be there, too. And Chief Whitehorse out in Anadarko writes me that he's going to have a big dance out to his farm, a place 9 miles west and one north of Anadarko, and that's to be on August the 6th, 7th, and 8th. That sounds like it starts this coming Saturday, don't it? Well, folks, last week I promised you some Sacking Foxes here to sing you some real songs. Well, here's three old-timers on this program. We'll start off with Ed Mack and Evans Walker. They were here one time, you know, and made some records with Marcellus Duncan. Of course, Mark's way off somewhere fighting somebody or something. Anyhow, he's not here, and the other one's Fred Ely, and he was here with Buster McClellan and Ed Shields quite a while ago. Now we're going to start this. We'll start this program off by singing a group of three songs. Tell you a little something about them. The first one is a pipe and gourd dance. This is an old Sack and Fox gift dance. And when a fella got to feeling real generous, you know, wanted to do something grand, why, he had a pipe and gourd dance and invited a bunch of people there, and he made presents. In the old days, it used to be customary to give a horse as a present. Of course, now, since horses are scarce, why, you just give them a piece of beef, and that's almost as scarce as a horse. Now, the second one of these dances is an owl dance, which isn't a Plains Indian dance at all. It comes from the Paiute country, way up in the mountains, in Nevada, Utah, and all through there. And, of course, after the Indians got to be on friendly terms while they kept trading dances around, so we got this owl dance down in this country. Then we're going to wind up this third one on this group is a slow war dance, which, by the way, is a real war dance. It's the old-timer. And I'll explain more about that when we get down to a fast war dance, the difference between the two of them. All right, now we're ready to start. The pipe and gourd dance, owl dance, and the slow war dance. All right, Ed, take it away.

0: Well, that was fun. If it wasn't so hot here in this studio, I'd do a little dance myself, but I crave to be excused at this time. Oh, Ed wants me to tell you folks that's listening in, and those of you that have gasoline enough to spare or a mule to ride, well, to come over to his place on Saturday and Sunday, August the 14th and 15th. He's going to have a dance out there. I suppose most of you know that Ed lives 3 miles north and one east of Shawnee. So, see, that's Saturday and Sunday, isn't it, Ed?
1: Yeah.
0: Okay, well, try and be there. I'm going to, if I can scare up some gasoline someplace or other, or, as I said, borrow a mule. Now we're going to... Oh, yeah, before I forget it. Had a whole bunch of mail here today in the box when I arrived up here. And since we have these fine fingers here, I won't stop to read it to you. And there were some requests for special recordings to be played, and we'll get around to those probably week after next. Ed and Mac and Evans, Walker and Fred Ely are going to sing us another group of 3 songs. This first in this group is a swan dance song. The Sacking Foxes had a clan that was called the Swan, the Swan Clan. And this song and dance belonged to that clan. And in the olden times, why only those who belonged to the clan could either use the song or dance to it. The second one in this group is a soldier dance song. And it's used after a successful war party. A long time ago when it was customary to take the scalps of your enemies, they brought the scalps back with them, and they had what they called a scalp dance. They named it that. I think the white man named it that because, as I explained before, they fastened these scalps on little hoops, and the women folks of the relatives, I should say, of the warrior used them in the dance, carried them. And afterwards, after they ceased to take scalps, why, they still danced the dance after wars, and they began it after the First World War. It spread, woke up, revived, and everybody was dancing what they call a soldier dance. Essentially, it is a victory dance, a dance to do when the soldiers come back from a fight. And then third and last one on this group of 3 songs is a fast war dance. As I said a minute ago, the slow war dance was the real war dance. That's what they did a long time ago. But nowadays, to be more spectacular and to make something that really gets up and moves around, you know, like a modern jitterbug, why, the Indians introduced the fast war dance. Only they, of course, they was ahead of the white man as usual, and they introduced it several years ago, long before the white man ever thought of jitterbugging. But that's what it amounts to. Anyhow, it's a wonderful dance, especially if you're young enough to keep up to it. That right, Ed?
1: Yeah.
0: All right, sing it for him.

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1: My name is Desiree Mwalimu Banks for Wave Farm Radio's Art Archive. Today, I'm introducing a work by avant-garde sound sculpturist Maria Chavez, who broadcasts live as a guest turntablist on June 5th, 2007, for Radio Ruido's Triangulation. Chavez opens with a series of combination tones that call to ear extraordinary space events. Tuning in is like dialing up the WOW radio signal detected by SETI on the 15th of August 1977 via Oklahoma's Big Ear radio telescope, or like decoding the audio from the Voyager Golden Records sent into space for extraterrestrial viewing by NASA in 1977. This recording is an improvisational buffet of divergent sound, including a bluesy excerpt from Jeff Beck's People Get Ready ballad, a German radio play circa 1918, and a traditional Mexican-American corrido, or tragedia. Chavez brings a tender gathering of folk memories to the edges of her legendary turntablist practices, or instructional audio by a veterinarian psychologist, unassuming whole notes, expositions on restlessness and sensuousness, no wave, 90s hip-hop, slow disco, and funk tunes are chipped away and broken down in an electronic loop of seeming anthropomorphic textures moving back and forth along an interdimensional galactic timeline, offering a hearty plate of exponential growth and decay. Let's listen in.
2: 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We're sorry. 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

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Welcome to Triangulation. This is Tom Molino, Radio Ruido. Tonight we have special guest Maria Chavez. Right now we're listening to Pauline Oliveira with Ellen Bob from 1967. I'm going to turn the decks over to Maria in a minute. Thanks for tuning in. 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

0: Do you understand your dog? Do you know what your dog means when it makes a sound like this? Or a more complex sound like this? Have you any idea what a direct stare can do to a dog? Or what a wide open gaze can mean? I do. I'm a veterinarian and a psychologist. My name is Dr. Michael Fox, and I've spent the last 12 years studying dog behavior and the behavior of their cousins, wolves, coyotes, and foxes.
1: I've also been able to compare a dog's development.
2: Restive, an adjective. Restiveness, a noun. What makes you so restive that you can't sit still with us for a minute? What makes you so nervous, uneasy, restless, that you can't sit still with us for a minute? 42. Sardonic, an adjective. His sardonic, sneering wit is sometimes more stinging than amusing. His sarcastic, biting, ironic, sneering wit is sometimes more stinging than amusing. 43. Sensuous, an adjective. Sensuousness, a noun. The feeling of the warm sun on your bare legs is one of the sensuous pleasures of summer. The feeling of the warm sun on your bare legs is one of the physical, sensory pleasures of summer. 44. Stolid, an adjective. Stolidness, a noun. The stolid farmer plodded along in spite of the storm. The not easily excited, unemotional, impassive farmer plodded along in spite of the storm. 45. Sybarite, a noun. Sybaritic, an adjective. Exotic music.

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I want to party, hottie? You want to get down tonight with the big boy? I want to dance. I want to party, hottie? 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

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He seems to like our species, and could become our friend. 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Goodbye.

We have come now to our final lesson on phonics. If you've been doing what I told you about playing these lessons over and over again until you know all the phonic sounds by heart, you should be making real progress with your reading. By now, you will have learned that strange words aren't so hard to handle after all, once you know your phonics. Isn't it so much easier for you now? Of course it is. I hope you feel pleased with yourself, because you should. And I hope you haven't forgotten what I told you about Dad's newspaper. Keep up the good work, because the more you use your phonics, the better you'll become at reading, and at spelling, too. Right now, I want to remind you about a consonant that is sometimes used as a vowel. It's letter Y. If you remember rule number 5 for vowels, Y can have as many as 3 different sounds as a vowel, 2 long and 1 short. The short vowel sound is like short I, that is the

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1: 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A special thanks to both Helen Thorington and Joanne Green for their generous support and collaboration in this partnership. Up next is Shoot the Moving Things by Rindy Eckert. Thank you for listening.

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1: Cigarettes.
2: Ammunition. Simple things to remember.
1: Start early.
0: Stay quiet.
1: Don't shoot blind.
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1: Corduroy jackets.
0: Bootlaces.
1: Various metals against various metals. Labored breathing.
2: A cigarette lighter.
0: Conversation.
1: Three men that fit the following description. Merle is at the wheel.
0: Henry is in the front seat.
2: John is half asleep in back.
1: Merle is at the wheel. Henry
0: is in the front
2: seat.
1: John is half asleep
0: in back.
1: Merle is at the wheel.
0: Henry
1: is in the front
0: seat.
1: John is half asleep in back. John can't remember the last time he went hunting. He forgets what his dad said to shoot. Shoot the moving things, he thinks. Shoot what moves. His gun is loaded. The safety is on. He's very careful. He's always very careful. But his mind wanders to a curious thing. When does a useful simplification become a perverse oversimplification? John hears a high, solitary voice. It's the voice of the wood dove, maybe, or a loose fan belt. He doesn't know for sure. Anyway, it's been a long day already, and the sun is just coming up.

It would be about 6 a.m. It would be about October. They would be early, before the rut. Whitetail country, 8 points or better. A clean shot from 300 yards upwind. The best equipment, a good gun rest, patience. Not these three. Too many keys. Heavy, comforting bundles of keys. No serious meat hunters here. Too much metal against metal. Good meat hunter just needs one chack, chack at the trailhead. One cartridge, chack, chack. Bolt loaded in the chamber. Chack, chack. One good profile from 300 yards. The report? A. They will not find the deer one of them has managed to hit. B. The deer will die. This is not a hymn of mourning. In fact, the sun is just coming up.

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Just my luck. SOB run like he wasn't hit. Damn it, slow up. Henry, you're more an old lady every year. Damn, this prickly thing scratching me to hell. 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

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You call this coffee, John? This here's some sort of alien pee. Damn, look at that. I'm bleeding.

You know, Merle, you ought to re-rifle that SOB or get yourself something from the 20th century. Or don't God approve of modern warfare? Jesus, I think I'm sitting on my sandwich. You got a Band-Aid? So, Henry, what happened to that brother of yours? He dead or what? He getting too old for this or too religious? Hell, the man's a damn deerhound. Hell, with Frank a long-deared BQ steak on a salt lick and nothing flat. Old Frank got a nose for blood, got the devil in that boy. Merle, what the hell is the state of Henry's brother's soul? Henry! Henry! Henry, what about that brother of yours? Is he a hellraiser or what? In the silence, Henry can tell his heart is working too hard. He carries a photo of himself in uniform. 5'11", a trim 160. There's a magic in numbers, he thinks. So he remembers weights and distance, phone numbers and combinations. He's a killer at cards. But his heart is working too hard.

And if it is his brother, if it is his brother, his blood thicker than...

Still, business is good. Still, I haven't lost my appetite. Still, there are things we should know. John teaches geography. Still, he doesn't know where they are. Henry has a hardware business. Still, he doesn't know how to shoot. Merle is a man of the cloth. Still, it's open season, and the Lord giveth, and the Lord taketh away. John can't remember the last time he went hunting. He remembers a flush dove, a rifle report. He remembers falling. Henry wonders if blood is thicker than water. Merle is solving a classic riddle. A man is crossing a river. He owns a fox, a chicken, and a bag of seed. His boat is big enough for himself and one item. He has to make several trips. Can't leave the fox with the chickens. Can't leave the chickens with the seed. Merle thinks there's a lesson in this. There's a sermon here. There's a litany of signs. Merle feels the oiled stock on his browning. It's rather like the varnished handrail on his pulpit. The handrail he grabs when he squares up to make his point. The rail he squeezes when he squares up to jam the moral home. When he squares up to drive the point home. Straight through the heart of the flock.

Merle has faith when he needs it. He pats his vest pocket. The keys to the parish house are chained to a rabbit's foot. Henry's breathing hard. I don't get out enough, he thinks. In his wallet he carries a picture of himself in uniform, a supply officer in Seoul, with a whore on each arm. 511, 160. Magic numbers. John fingers the deep scar on his temple. A hunting accident, a partial loss of memory. It would have been October. Henry's brother Frank wheeled on a flushed wood dove. Shot went off before he knew it. Watch John fall. John remembers this much. Fate has marred my face, he thinks, while shaving, while fingering the scar on his temple. John hears a high, solitary voice. It's the voice of the wood dove, maybe.

0: I go this far. 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
1: They've mistaken the signs.
2: Headed off in the wrong direction.
1: A. They don't find the deer.
2: B. The deer simply
1: dies.
2: This is not a hymn of mourning.
1: It's open season. It's just that after a long drive,
2: it's easy to make mistakes.
1: Hard to tell whose blood is whose.
0: In this light.
2: It's been a long day already.
1: The sun is just
2: coming up.

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4: Tears in the rain. Tears in
2: the rain. We are lost, as the moa is lost.
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0: Let us cleanse ourselves from all filthiness of the flesh. You shall therefore put difference between the clean and the unclean, and ye shall not make your souls abominable by beast, or by fowl, or by any manner of living thing that creepeth on the ground, which I have separated from you as unclean.
1: To the priests, the wilderness was a fearful place, ruled by the devil and inhabited by savages who were only one step up from the beasts. To the colonizers, the wilderness was a deadly enemy that must be conquered and tamed. Subdued, suppressed, subjugated.
0: It is the animal in the self that must be killed, for bestiality in man is the devil incarnate.
1: Erased, eradicated, eliminated, exterminated.

The dodo was a fantastic creature. The Europeans encountered them on Mauritius in the Indian Ocean and hunted them mercilessly. All that remains are a few bones and pieces of skin and a collection of drawings.

0: There are souls to save. There is money to be made.
1: Money to be made.
0: The righteous may mine in the earth for the glory of God and vanquish the devil in the flesh.
1: Machines are the immaculate conception of men.

The numbers are abstract. There is no resonance in statistics, the language of assets and debits, merely collateral damage. Numbers do not shed tears or lose limbs. Losses accumulate as zeros. But the faces will burn a hole in your soul. The dead will inherit the earth.

When the trappers, hunters, and traders came to the Bering Islands, they systematically exterminated the cormorant. The day's survivors straggled into Kamchatka, where they were cooked whole in clay pots.

0: I procured a pair of mergansers with a few other skins in Invercargill from a man who had just returned from a surveying trip to the Auklands. He had not even turned the skin after taking it off the body. But as soon as I saw the back through the opening and felt the beak through the skin of the neck, I knew what I had.
1: Vast numbers were slaughtered on Funk Island off Newfoundland. Thousands were herded into open pens and clubbed to death, then tossed into vats of boiling water. In 1840, on St. Kilda Island, west of the Hebrides, one was kept imprisoned for 3 days, then beaten to death.

The last ones to be seen there were a pair shot on January 9, 1902. They were subsequently stuffed and presented to the British Museum by the Earl of Ranfurly.

Lady Jane and Incas were sold to the Cincinnati Zoo in 1885 for $2.50 a head. The last pair left, they were cage mates for 32 years. Lady Jane died in the summer of 1917. Incas pined away in his cage and died of grief on the evening of Thursday, February 21st, 1918.

It was once the most numerous bird on earth. At the beginning of the 19th century, millions upon millions thundered across the skies of North America with a deafening noise, like a hard gale at sea, audible for miles. They were suffocated by burning grass or sulfur below their roosts. They were fed grain soaked in alcohol and picked up dead drunk, batted down with long sticks, blasted with shotguns, or netted, after which their heads were crushed with a pair of pincers. Some were used as live targets in shooting galleries. By 1914, one descendant remained, housed in a cage at the Cincinnati Zoological Gardens. Martha was found dead on the floor of her cage at 1 p.m., September 1st, 1914.

When gliding through the woods, it passes, like a thought. And on trying to see it again, the eye searches in vain. The bird is gone.

0: A species becomes extinct when its mortality is continually greater than its recruitment.
1: Forces of paganism are trying to take over our country. Their mission is to pervert our economy and to propagate the worship of the creation instead of the creator.
0: Fungicide, homicide, genocide, homicide, suicide. The numbers are abstract. There is no resonance in statistics. The language of assets and debits. Numbers do not shed tears or lose limbs. The losses accumulate as zeros. But the faces will burn a hole in your soul. The dead will inherit the earth.

0: When I came back to the city, all the buildings I remembered were gone. They'd been replaced by something I did not understand. I wandered about the streets for a long time until I could no longer remember if I had ever lived there. Where are the ancient secrets? Where are the storytellers? Buried in the rubble of lost cities and forgotten languages? My name is Adams, like the Founding Fathers. But I think it was something else before. One of those long, unpronounceable Eastern European names. I guess my grandfather dropped the ending. Something like that. But I don't really know anything about where it came from. Before here, that is. And no one in my family seems to remember. They're tearing down the statues. Stone effigies decapitated, cut off at the knees. Granite men toppled from their pedestals like their governments. Kill the image, eradicate the memory, destroy the evidence of a culture, erase history, pretend it didn't happen. Deface, destroy, deny. I think they should keep the statues. They should put them all together in a group in front of the Parliament building as a warning, a reminder, so that they should remember. So that they should never forget.
1: I remember it was a particularly hot day in Saigon. Everything was usual, but nothing was normal. The early morning tension had only intensified with the heat. It was to be the last day, though we did not know it. News came quickly, items packed hastily, and it was decided that I, along with my grandparents, would take a holiday in America, to be later rejoined with my mother, my brothers. Why? But we weren't taught to ask why. When the time came, I gave away my frog to my best friend Han, with careful instructions. I nervously walked down the stairs to meet my mother, recording each step. She was sitting in front of the dinner table, looking sad. I comforted her with the thoughts that I would be coming back soon. And as I approached her, I let my head rest on her shoulders. Peeking through her dark black hair, I could see the blue ice cube tray. Cheek to cheek, I felt her tears running down my sleeve, just like the ice cubes melting slowly away. She clutched me tighter and tighter and tighter. It was minutes, it was hours, it was years. It was as difficult as our relationship. And though we did not know it, it was to be our last goodbye.
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2: 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Up next is Paganini's Last Testimony by John Rose. Thank you for listening.

In a letter to the Cardinal Tardini, Father Petro Cavarelli writes, "In May, the year of our Lord, 1840, I constantly visited the maestro Paganini in vain attempts to hear his confession.

0: I besought him to prepare for a good death, since the end was very near. However,
1: it is now that God has been teaching me and showing me these things, I understand quite clearly how it was, praise God, and why it was that the people of God killed off all the prophets.
0: Despite my repeated urgings, I was unable to bring him to utter the names of Jesus or Maria.
1: Amen. God sent the prophet into the body to point out the things that the people were doing wrong. And I want you to know, praise God, saved or not saved.
0: On no occasion did he answer my pleas to repent and give some sign that he was a Christian.
1: People don't want you to point out their sins. They, praise God, don't want you to tell them what they're doing wrong.
0: He never gave the slightest indication of a desire to prepare himself for eternity. Indeed.
1: All they want to do is point their finger at everybody else. But I want you to know today that the word of God is right.
0: Around his room hung many obscene paintings. One of Venus in the most shameful and disgraceful posture.
1: That doesn't mean that it's not right because I do wrong. The word of God is right all by itself.
0: On my last visit to this unrepentant sinner, he hissed the most vulgar abuse at me in a voice.
1: And whenever the world finds you wrong, praise God, don't get mad.
0: The devil himself might use.
1: Just get down on your knees and repent.
0: He made it clear to me that if I entered his room again,
1: go before God and get your life straightened out with God. Praise God.
0: He would leap from his deathbed and do me some physical mischief. Archives of Milan Cathedral. The Abbe Jacopo Cellini writes, on the morning of September 14, 1801, I attended solemn pontifical mass in Milan Cathedral. It so happened that it fell to a certain Paganini to play a concerto at the conclusion of the Kyrie. Within minutes, this sanctuary of the Lord was in uproar, as this violinist performed all kinds of diabolical tricks and effects on his instrument, imitating the sound of elephants, donkeys, cats, birds, the ecstasy of lovers, the sound of a storm.
2: The sound of a storm.
0: His face wore a macabre smile as he screeched and scratched away. Many of the assembled congregation ran from the building in panic. Some of these souls have never recovered from that incident and live on in a state of perpetual torment.

0: The respected Hungarian physician and composer Peter Lichtenthal writes, at a concert in La Scala, October 29, 1813, I witnessed the phenomenal wizard Paganini. He took away everyone's breath. I would like to say that, in my opinion, he is the greatest violinist in the world.
1: Yes, he is!
0: His playing is truly inexplicable. He performs certain passage work, leaps and double stops, that I've never heard before. He plays with special fingering of his own, the most difficult passages in 2, 3, and 4 parts. He performs compositions on one string, and in the most amazing manner, plucks a bass accompaniment on the others. Not content with this, he plays pieces using 2 or 3 bows, sometimes on 2 violins at the same time. His concert is punctuated with screams of delight as members of the audience witness a miracle cure on one of their fellows.

Dr. Julius Sieber, writing in his book Paganini, A Psychological Study, published in the Jahrbuch für Sexuelle Zwischenstufen, 1914. Quote, I dispute that Paganini was the great sexual athlete and Romeo that contemporaries say. Accounts of his hysteria, tendency to tears, irritability, carelessness in dress, vanity, the imitative performances on violin of the voices of old women, represent to me the indisputable hallmarks of a homosexual. When he left for Vienna, he took with him an envelope containing prescriptions, and I quote, for shortening one's life, unquote. It seems certain that he was prepared for the dire effects of venereal infections or the public exposure of his homosexuality. It would appear that from this time on, the possibility of suicide was ever present with him.

0: The composer Valdabrini writing in his memoirs, 1817. I composed a violin concerto for Paganini to perform at a concert in Verona. Imagine my outrage when this man appears on the concert platform, not with a violin bow in his right hand, but a stick, a piece of reed cane. He then proceeded to play the whole concerto, producing a weird buzzing sound through his violin. This is the greatest insult that my music has ever suffered. I will have my revenge one day. The critic Frederick Marx in the Berliner Musikalische Zeitung writes, 1831, January 10, the man appeared on stage, bewitched, and had a bewitching effect on every person present.
1: Oh, and the girls had come.
0: He sails nonchalantly.
1: And the boys had come and go crazy.
0: Possessed over all technical difficulties.
1: And have all sorts of pandemonium and...
0: interspersed with the most audacious flashes of a satirically destructive humor. Till his eyes take on the glow of a deeper, darker passion.
1: Officers would carry him out on stretchers and haul him over to the psycho ward.
0: The tones become more penetrating and onrushing, so that it seems as though he were lashing the violin. He stamps his foot, and a contemptuous smile parts his lips to show the black, toothless cavern of his mouth.
1: And mothers and daddies let their kids go to watch a bunch of filth like that, see?
0: He detaches himself from himself by continuously pacing back and forth. There is a satanic thing about this creature.
1: And then it wasn't very long until the devil said, say, this thing's working.
0: The external elements of his playing, all the seemingly impossible tour de force, this combination of rapid arco and pizzicato runs. These octave passages on one string, all these are merely vehicles. They really mean nothing to him. This was not violin playing, this was not music.
1: This is something, this great.
0: It was witchcraft. The spellbound audience reached out their arms, ready to obey any command.

0: writing in April 17th, 1831, the eminent musicologist Dr. F. Gurr says, "Paganini reverses all the rules. He takes off beats with a down bow and down beats with an up bow. His wrist moves in the opposite direction of a bow stroke, and his right elbow performs a series of disjointed angular jerks.
1: Nobody in that town stopped him. Nobody in that town received a miracle.
0: As to the fingers of his left hand, they are at least 5 centimeters longer than those of the right hand. He can bend his thumb back to an extraordinary degree.
1: But here's a blind man, somebody told him. There's a blind man healer. If he ever comes to town, get to him.
0: And the peculiar disposition of his shoulders enables him to hold 2 violins at the same time without the use of his arms.
1: He heard the rustle of the crowd, and he finally stopped somebody and said, "Who is it visiting our town?"
0: In last week's concert, between phrases, he wielded his bow around his head, sending the audience into a breathless kind of trance.
1: He said, "Oh, my God, it's the blind man healer. Hallelujah." He was blind. He couldn't see him, but he could hear the rustle of the crowd. He heard the noise, the area where all the people were rushing to. And all of a sudden, he cried.
0: Some say the devil guides his bow
1: with a loud voice. How bad do you want this thing?
0: Whether true or false, the masses believe it.
1: Some of you people sit in church like a wart on a pickle.
0: People flock to his concerts. The sick, the crippled, the blind.
1: Samuel, when the Lord gets ready, he'll heal me.
0: The half dead.
1: Heal me.
0: The mentally deranged.
1: Heal me. Heal me. Heal me.
0: The pathological.
1: Heal me.
0: The disordered. Distempered.
1: Heal me.
0: Affected.
1: Heal me.
0: Infected.
1: Heal me. Heal me.
0: Morbific, pathogenic, festering, consumptive, dropsical, anemic, arthritic, rheumatic, palsied, paralyzed, paralytic, spastic, leprous, cancerous, cankered, syphilitic, veneral, gouty, fevered, ulcerous, fistula, ulcerated, spotty, mangy, bunch of degenerates. They think his magic bow can cure them.
1: I come to town to tell you he's been ready for 2,000 years. He paid the price. He's waiting for you.
0: As for the magician himself, he looks like death, a medical disaster. Perhaps he can heal others, but he cannot heal his own person.
1: To take the first step and stretch out on his word and lay claim to that promise. Raise your hands and shout praise the Lord.

0: Paganini, in a letter to Achilles. It seems I am condemned to die of consumption. But what is worse, I cannot piss. For the moment, I am taking certain powders that tend to diminish the pain.
1: I'm not going to give you a tranquilizer!
0: And my doctor is introducing a tin tube into my bladder to draw off the urine. Soon, he will introduce an instrument at the neck of my bladder to enable me to siphon off the urine without his aid. A small mercy. My left tail has swollen to the size of a large pear.

0: habits of morbidity, habits of indisposition. They are always saying I have ungracious and rude behavior. I will always comply with your wishes, Mother. Fit as a fiddle, you used to say. Hypochondria has its charm.
1: Hypertension.
0: Most
1: spasm.
0: Occupational disease.
1: Apoplexy. Hardened arteries. Phlebitis. Thrombosis. Blood clots. I have it all.
0: Like the plague. Black, contagious, bubonic. Those cars. What do they know? Scabs, the lot of them. I never knew music contained such sounds. Quote.
2: Leukemia, leprosy, albinism,
0: colitis,
2: dermatitis,
0: biliousness, nausea, retching, flatulence, acidiosis, colic, grimes, gastroglia, bellyache, stomachache, ulcer, constipation. And this was the effect of a simple melody. Quote. Holy Mother, what do they want? Infectious guitar. Rhinitis, sinusitis, tonsillitis, pharyngitis, laryngitis, trachitis, pericondritis, bronchitis, pneumonia, bronchopneumonia, diphtheria, whooping cough, internal bleeding.
1: I have it all. He is the incarnation of desire, scorn, madness, and burning pain. Quote. He often scratches and scrapes quite unexpectedly, as if he were ashamed of giving way to

He came to see me 3 days later, boiling water on my legs 4 times a day. "You are saved," he said. "I will cure all your ills. Your lungs are not yet perfect." Every day the surgeons dig out my bit with huge needles, scalpels, scissors. When we called on him for the last time, he was wearing a black nightcap and fur-lined boots. They will say it was all technique.

0: June 15th, 1840. In a letter to Pope Pius X, the Cardinal Tardini writes, Mother Church has been ridiculed and wronged by this agent of the devil, and I too will have my revenge.
1: Seeing the day approaching, I mean it's coming fast, isn't it?
0: Paganini will find no rest after his death.
1: The day is coming fast. It won't be long now.
0: He will not lie in consecrated ground. I will excommunicate this foul instrument of Satan's work. For 3 years, his body will lie unburied.
1: We may not finish this service tonight.
0: The stench of his remains will need not one, not two, but three coffins to contain and preserve.
1: And I'll tell you, we're gonna move on!
0: This example of rampant sin. What is left of this unrepentant mortal?
1: I don't have any roots down here!
0: Will be kept
1: going home
0: in the abandoned leper colony at Villefranche as an example to all wrongdoers.
1: There waits for me a glad tomorrow. Amen.
0: That the church will not be mocked.
1: Gates of pearl! You're gonna swing open wide.
0: I will ensure that this man, his music, and his instruments of spells and witchery
1: dwell upon the other side
0: will never find peace.
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2: 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A special thanks to both Helen Thorington and Joanne Green for their generous support and collaboration in this partnership. Up next is The Long Suffering of Anna Magdalena Bach by John Rose. Thank you for listening.

0: Between 1723 and 1742, I gave birth 13 times, praise God. Nothing unusual about that. Just a question of pushing the reset button on how's your father. 1723, Christiana Sophia Henrietta was born. Praise God, push the button. In 1724, Gottfried Heinrich was born. Praise God. 1725, Christian Gottlieb was born. Praise G, I'll push the B. 1726, Elizabeth Eliana Frederica was born. 1726, Christiana Sophia Henrietta was buried. Praise G, B, B, B, B, B. 1727, birth of Ernestus Andreas. 1727, death of Ernestus. Praise God, reset. 1728, funeral of Christian Gottlieb. 1728, Regina Johanna was born. 1729, short pause. 1730, birth of Christiana Benedicta. 1730, funeral of Christiana Benedicta. 1731, Christiana Dante was born. 1732, birth of Johann Christoph Friedrich. 1732, death of Christiana Dorothea. 1733, out goes Regina Johanna. 1733 again, in comes Johann August Abraham. And later in 1733, out he goes again. Yep, curtains for Johann August Abraham. 1735, birth of Johann Christian. 1737, birth of Johanna Carolina. 1739, as you can hear, things slowing down a bit. Death of my adopted son, Johann Bernhard, born 1715 in Weimar. 1742, birth of Regia Susanna. And not forgetting the ever-present offspring of Maria Barbara, that's the first Mrs. JSB. There's Wilhelm Friedemann, we call him Silly Willy because he's gone quite mad, and Carl Philip Emanuel, who's another impossible number cruncher. We call him CPE for short.
1: I blame the father.
0: Hi, I'm Anna Magdalena.
1: Born 1701.
0: I'm a singer. You just heard me. Nice stuff, eh? But in 1721, I got married to the Kapellmeister, Johann Sebastian Bach. So, that was that. Like the end of my singing career. Full stop. But I also play keyboards. In our house, there are heaps and heaps of different types. Some are quite the latest thing. My husband's a bit of a collector, you know. Normally, I just play for myself, but well, I'm willing to play for you on this occasion.
1: If you like.

So do I ever see the old man, I hear you ask? After all, he's so busy training the choir and the orchestra, and yes, a new cantata must be written every week. Of course, he cheats now and then and uses stuff from a few years back. Well, no one ever notices, though. The city fathers are all tone deaf, she thought. Plus, he's such a cantankerous beast sometimes. Oh, I remember well the duel with the first trombone player a few years ago. They used to put time to the education of Silly Willie, CPE, and Joe Jr., but those days are now long.

grant you, it's not every night. Sometimes he just pounds away at the... keyboards till early in the morning. He says it's a genetic problem, all that pounding, pounding, pounding. Can't stop it, he says. It's God's will. Nonsense, husband, says I. It's the random generator.

jeans. Where would we be without them? But as my mother always told me, if you want fresh jeans in the morning, get them yourself. No good expecting other people to take care of the future. Come on, old girl, in the bucket. But then again, I guess you can have too much of a good thing, she considered. Too many serious jeans can get you in all kinds of trouble. It's making JSB go blind. And after the blindness... we will be calling for Dr. Seltzer again, I expect.

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But hadn't come across this. Well, of course you didn't, dummy. That's because I wrote it. Yeah, it's true. I give the old

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I know what you're thinking. She can't be out of her 30s yet, but she looks way past it. 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But in 1,000 years from now, almost everyone will be related to old Johann Sebastian and me. How about that? She wondered. Think of it. 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

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Though I never get a word in on the subject. 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I tell him he's immortalised himself enough already, but it doesn't seem to register in his brain. Husband, I say. The universe doesn't give a monkeys anyway. Give up on the why, just enjoy the how. 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

0: Das bügelnde Klavier.
1: The ironing keyboard.
0: This is a 1741 clavichord, hot off the shelf. You know, the dream of every note of music is to become two notes. And the dream of every two notes is to multiply and become four. And four to become eight and so on, the end of time. This is secundum naturam,
1: according to nature.
0: And there is nothing weird, contra naturam,
1: against the laws of nature,
0: about that. Ask Dr. Seltzer, our undertaker. He'll go for the beast,
1: praeter naturam,
0: any time over miracles,
1: super duper naturam.
0: Makes for more interesting music. And besides, keeps him in work too. As he says, the solution to the problem of life will be seen when the problem disappears. Get your head around that.

It's time to get the sauerkraut out of the washing machine. One thing about being the Kapellmeister's wife is that we can at least afford the latest digital appliances. We've got the numbers, you see.

0: Well, I've gathered round a few family members and relations for the next variation. The old man himself has even condescended to play the Grossa Violine from Bologna. I have to say, now, that's a real beast to play. We used to do this kind of thing a lot in the old days, before Silly Willy went mad and CPU got famous. Nowadays, all the kids just sit like stuffed dummies in front of their PCs.
1: She laughed.
0: Yes, I hear you. Whatever happened to family purpose, you say? Ah, here comes the old grouch. We'd better get on with it. So, is the universe such a bleak place?
1: Yes.
0: Okay, ready? And...

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Must have missed one, she planned. Yes, hi, Dr. Seltzer. Oh, please carry on. You've come for the old man. Oh, upstairs, first room on the left. Don't mention it.

Johann Bernard, Johann Georg, son of Johann Ernst, or Bart, the lover, Wilhelm Hieronymus, the seed of Johann Christoph, Johann Lorenz, Johann Elias, Johann Valentin, all great talents, so they say.

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0: In its 10 years as a weekly national series from 1987 to 1998, New American Radio commissioned and distributed over 300 original works: conceptual new drama, associational documentary, language explorations, sonic meditations, environmental compositions, musical explorations, and works that pioneer new dimensions in acoustic space. 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Up next is Voices Lost in Calling by Frances Dyson. Thank you for listening.
2: You asked me when I last lost my voice. It was some time ago, in the midst of some very strange events, which began one afternoon in my home. A friend and I were talking, and during the course of the conversation, she confided that she'd been hearing voices in the middle of the night. But when she awoke, there was no one there. At times, she had the uncanny feeling that it was she who was speaking, but in a voice not her own. I must admit, I didn't really know how to react to this, and so was relieved when a phone call interrupted the telling of this bizarre and quite disturbing tale. As I picked up the phone, the call was terminated, as often happens when not all payphones are working. So I wasn't particularly worried. I turned up the radio and forgot all about it. But it seems I forgot prematurely, because in the months that followed, these answerless calls kept returning. I began to wonder who was calling and where they were calling from.
3: There's no one call, but a calling. A call, really, which is always a return. Calling to silence.
2: My friend's story continued to haunt me, and I simply could not understand the meaning of this daily telephonic routine.
3: The call of the other is essentially anonymous.
2: I wondered which was most traumatic: voices heard in the dead of night, or calls cut short in the fading light of the afternoon. Definitely, I concluded, my friend's experience was closer to madness. The voices she heard were so frighteningly foreign, whereas at least I knew that the telephonic dimension had an instrument in my home and that I could pay my bills just down the street.
3: The call is from afar to afar. It reaches those who want to be brought back. Comes from me, and yet from beyond me and over me. It calls me to a place I have never been, a place so unfamiliar that I feel it as myself as I would be if I took myself off the hook. It calls me to disconnect.
2: Thank you. Voices without bodies, calls without callers. I had the impression of a massive but anonymous switchboard, dialing in perhaps to check on my continued existence. At times I wondered if my telephone wasn't also an instrument put to excessive use by a mass of free-floating entities, able to vocalize but not materialize their ghostly presence. And this led me to listen very carefully to whatever occurred on the phone. With my ear pressed tight to the receiver, I became acutely aware of another world. A world populated by unexplainable sounds that endured even my dreams. At times, growing to recognize that space eclipsed by the dead tone of a hang-up, I experienced a kind of security. The static and buzzings developed a soft, muted feel, as if I was privy to an enclosure, a vast electronic stadium which, as long as I held the receiver, held me off the hook. I would then be in a state of suspension, similar to that mixture of anxiety and pleasure felt when happening upon a crossed line. Do you make your presence known?
3: The call's a gift and a burden.
2: Do you make your presence known?
3: In hearing, you're haunted by the other voices, lost, and calling from the other side.
2: Do you remain anonymous and eavesdrop?
3: You try to wipe away this fear. Slowly you speak to yourself over and over again. You say your name, but you are not called by your name. You are merely called, summoned to forget yourself.
2: Perhaps to find out what other people are saying.
3: This possible amnesia, which is so frightening, like forgetting the name of a very dear friend whose voice has called for an introduction. Fear borders every response. Will you forget yourself? Just as dread follows every non-response. Could it after all be only for you?
2: While waiting for unknown others to make a move, to notice my presence and call me into action, such questions would arise, often silencing the inscrutable sounds I so wanted to place. But then my ear would relax and unfold upon this vast milieu of voices, signals, whispered and untraceable conversations, whose audition demanded only that I remain silent and passive. I felt as if I'd stumbled upon another kind of home and prayed for the first time in my life that my phone was bugged.
3: The voice of conscience is silent. Not like the interior monologue which sweeps over and through a scattered and wind-driven wallpaper itself. Too alien to be audible. It speaks. Only to call you to answer. It calls, but only because you could not call yourself. It comes like a surprise party line that you secretly anticipated but would not hear of, like a voice so distant that you swear you are hearing things. The connection comes from without. But what is it? Electrical or vocal? And who makes it? You or... It's easier to swallow. less disturbingly uncanny when you say, the operator.
2: Eventually, I decided to put down the phone. Still, I felt that there must be a body behind the silence of this absent caller. And if there was a body, then there must be a space. And if there was a space, then I could get to it somehow.

Armed with a telephone, they can cross vast distances and times. Eventually, they will call themselves God. The price for this naming is death, because you cannot be in two places at once. And it is death at the hands, the mouth, and the ear of a live wire.

I realized that establishing a connection with this elusive networker would be difficult. But by this stage, my desire to finally elicit a response from the silent one on the end of the line was overwhelming. The driving factor was less curiosity than the developing realization that these calls were always interrupted, as much by my own non-response as the caller's silence. I was as implicated as the caller in the non-execution of these calls, guilty of not hearing whatever was there or not there to be heard.

0: The madman is clearly for one who can hear, who seeks God, since he cries out after God. Has a thinking man perhaps really cried out here to the profundis? And the ear of our thinking, does it still not hear the cry?
1: Had I been different, I would have been able to listen. I would have been truly called. As it was, I heard nothing, except perhaps a little of my own breath reflected from the chattering wall of telephonia.

0: the area code.
1: Yes, and the Hong Kong number.
0: What number are you calling from, Sydney?
1: In the cabinet number.
2: I must find Eddie Hong today. He's the telephone man, isn't he? He has stuck telephones all over my house and one on the gate. They keep ringing all the time, day and night, so nobody can rest or sleep. We're all metalized. Everything's metal in my house. I'm metal, and so is my son. And there is a battery in the basement which has charges everyone of us.
3: And you want to speak to Mr. Townsend?

0: A man in the Hudson County Insane Asylum in New York began to hear voices speaking to him. Upon hearing a real voice through the telephone, he became violently insane and smashed the instrument to pieces. Subsequently, he claimed to have a telephone in his stomach, through which someone periodically talked to him.
1: H. E. R. Ether.
2: Hello, Hong Kong. If I have an old number of 55833, is there a number I should have?

that the telephone has driven a Cincinnati citizen insane. The victim had always been excessively nervous. The constant ringing of a telephone in his office finally drove him mad. His symptoms were peculiarly manifested. He rushes into drugstores, rings out the central, and calls for his departed sweetheart.

0: Alexander Graham Bell never considered the telephone to constitute a mere scientific thing. His partner, Thomas Watson, wrote of the art of telephone and was a spiritualist who conjured ghosts and nightly seances in Salem, as he writes in his autobiography. I was now working with an occult force, electricity, and here was a possible chance to make some discoveries. I felt sure spirits could not scare an electrician, and they might be of use to him in his work. Telephone and speculating as to the cause. My theory at the time was that currents causing these sounds came from explosions on the sun, or that they were signals from another planet. They were mystic enough to suggest the latter explanation, but I never detected any regularity in them that might indicate
1: they were intelligible signals. You want to try your phone? Your number there. 1 minute. Mm-hmm. Your name.
2: It's odd how things come your way. Strolling through a bookstore selling old and out-of-print books, a friend pointed me in the direction of a small hardback entitled The Wireless Telephone. Its pages brimmed with documentary evidence of a type of clairaudience known as voice boxing. Intrigued, I began to research this phenomenon and was eventually put in touch with a medium who agreed to be interviewed. Paul and I visited her one sultry afternoon.
3: It's a... an odd thing, when voices come through, you could liken it to a telephone. But I think that it's, when one receives, it is similar to a telephone message, except in one is seeing it often in vision or colours, and it's a puzzle. There are lower levels that you don't particularly want to have up, because thought is form and the other side.
2: Voices from the darker side, how do you prevent them from coming in?
3: Well, usually they hang around, like attracts like. And if you go into a state of meditation wanting to help the higher levels, they will in fact come through you. But the person over the other side hangs round often the place where whatever the accident happened. It can be difficult for them. So there's a lot of work done by a lot of the Christian churches to do it, and it's a type of exorcism.
2: Mm-hmm.
3: It is a letting the person go over to their friends on the other side and letting them go. So, but those people you can usually tell, because they're not lovely and peaceful and glowing. Because a high spirit is glowing, they're full of love and compassion, and you will feel that love and compassion flowing through you when you're speaking to them. There's nothing to be scared of with those. A lesser form, and I've only once encountered that, was such a horrible experience, and that was extremely unpleasant, and you wouldn't do that. And it's all in the motive. Everything is in the motive that we do, because even with though we might not do it, the fact that we consider doing it, it's itself halfway to doing it.

but they can communicate with thought, because thought is as tangible as words. It's only when we're on the other side that we get out of this and all the distortion caused by the things around us. As you think, so you are, is the old saying. Thoughts are forms on the other side.

I was overwhelmed not so much by the content of the interview, but by the amount of noise and static and radio signal that had permeated. I couldn't help sensing an insubstantiality to the voice, as if it were merely the auspices through which these signals and tappings could obtain a hearing. This event, it seemed, was both wireless and telephone, and its peculiarities demanded an additional confirmation. Ringing Denise the following day, I wanted to be sure I wasn't simply hearing things.

0: talking about signals from radios and telephones and how, as a sensitive, one picked up these things. So they probably thought in their... I don't think mine are all that playful, but sometimes they have their little jokes, and maybe that they were just letting us all know that they were there.
1: This is a telecom announcement. The number you have called is not connected.
2: To answer the call, you must stop what you are doing, what you have been, and become what you are. As a thing which answers an answering machine, you are automatically indebted for your very existence to the caller.
3: Why is it that I never get to answer? As if I'm not at home, when in fact you're not there. You're not at home.

0: The number you are calling is temporarily out of order.
1: By what strange logic do you assume that the private call for your ears only does not come with a

0: 7, regular. The letter S, and again. Marconi heard them for some time before he trusted himself to hand the telephone to Kent for corroboration. Could he hear anything? Yes, he could. Then the faint sound ceased.
1: The 008 number you have called is not available to callers in your...
2: What kind of listening hears only the background, only the ambience of making a connection?

A friend asked me if the telephone is a question. Sometimes I wonder if it has a personality. But then I always think of it in terms of they. They as a kind of common third term.

0: Marnie. The number you have called is not available from
1: I don't service. Think mine are all that playful, but sometimes they have their little jokes, and maybe that they were just letting us all know that they were there.
2: Really, these phone calls. Sometimes I feel like I'm just ringing myself.
3: A bell was being ringing. An unseen pulse of energy leapt across the young Marconi's workroom and made a bell ring. A bell. Not a peal of victory bells that might more fittingly have marked such a triumph. Not the deep,
2: hello?
3: Note of a bell.
2: Hello? Are you there?
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0: You've been listening to A Beginner's Guide to Attracting Birds, composed and produced by Alvin Curran at the Mills College Electronic Music Studio. The studio engineer was Jonathan Mitchell. Special thanks go to Marianne Amache and the Friends of Harmony Ranch, and posthumously to John Cage for allowing the artist to use his voice, reading from the Norton Lectures, Harvard University Press, 1989. Additional thanks to Charlie Parker for a fragment of his solo on Dizzy Gillespie's Bebop from the album Charlie Parker, Bird at the Roost. Thanks go also to Melissa Gould, who suggested the title and inspired this work. A Beginner's Guide is a commission of the 1994-95 Radio Consortium, New Radio and Performing Arts in Staten Island, New York, KOHM-FM in Lubbock, Texas, and KGNU-FM in Boulder, Colorado. The commission was made possible with a grant from the Meet the Composer Reader's Digest Commissioning Program in partnership with the National Endowment for the Arts and the Lila Wallace Reader's Digest Fund.
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0: The piece you're about to hear is The Moratorium, created in 2002 by Canadian radio producer Chris Brooks. Chris Brooks is based in Newfoundland and has done a series of memorable radio pieces about the loss of the fishing industry and the impact of this loss on local lives and culture in Newfoundland. The Moratorium refers to a 1992 government decision to put a moratorium on fishing. This ended up putting 30,000 people in the fishing industry out of work and was not a successful policy for helping fish repopulate. Chris Brooks created this radio piece in collaboration with a dancer, and you can hear the rhythm and repetition and three-part structure. The moratorium is 14 minutes long.
1: I don't know which way I would begin to describe myself, but I like to think that I'm not the average one of the mill, you know. I'm with me on the other side of the spectrum, for that matter, you know. I guess I got two characteristics. I can speak serious on any serious thing. I like global conflicts and happens like that. But then if I'm in casual talk, even if I'm in a funeral home, I can lighten it up by telling jokes. Just talk around with the bereaved and what have you, and just throwing a few jokes, you know. Looking around me, I can grasp what any given educated man be saying. I can get it and I can analyze it. And it's not very often I'm wrong what he's saying. It boils down to just a lot of rhetoric and rhetoric alone, you know.
2: Our scientists advise that with a moratorium on northern cod for 2 years, the size of the stock should increase significantly, and the spawning stock should no longer be at dangerously low levels.
1: I mean, the whole thing is just astounding, you know. You got a pair of good for the media and what have you, and promotion, you know. But something they're lacking in skills as to how to talk to people.
2: In short, if there is a two-year moratorium, we should be able to begin safely the fishery for northern cod inshore in 1994 and have made a strong start in rebuilding that stock.
1: For instance, if they're talking to people and they want to get the next sentence, they'll say, Even learned that lawyers will say that while he's thinking. But if he repeats his former sentence, he knows what he's going to say, then he can formulate his next thought and come on with it, you know.
2: We should be able to begin safely the fishery for northern cod inshore in 1994.
1: So hence you got no dead air like you hear on a radio station. Because he's not on and am and wait for the next words to say it, you know.
2: That rebuilding is critical for the future of the fishing industry that relies on northern cod, especially the traditional inshore fixed gear fishery. For all of those reasons, and to safeguard the northern cod as a species.
1: That is lacking in a lot of our speakers, you know, like, we got wonderful politicians, you know, if they're talking just on the street to an ordinary guy, but they get up before a rotary, I've been listening to them, you don't come over, They haven't got no rightful presentation, and they just can't get across to the audience.
2: I've decided that effective at midnight tonight,
1: they might be good businessmen in their field.
2: There will be a moratorium on harvesting of northern cod.
1: Yeah, right.
2: Especially the traditional inshore fixed gear fishery.
1: But, see, there you go. As for that part.
2: Until the spring of 1994.
1: For to listen to what's been saying.
2: The spring of 1994.
1: I'm sadly lacking.
3: Codfish.
4: Cod.
3: Flounder. Grayson. Codfish.

We had the crab and scallop. We had the turfit. We don't laugh. We had the crab and scallop. We had the turfit. We don't laugh. We had the crab and scallop. We had the turfit. We don't laugh. The best of the fishing I used to like was the trout. We had the crab and the scallop. We don't laugh. I'm not on the hooks, you know. One after the other, and look down and see it. Coming up wide. That was great. We had the crab and the scallop. We don't laugh. To me, it was nothing like it. There's no life like it to me. I don't care what anybody say. But you had that in mind for it. We had to turf it. We don't laugh. You know, there's no good you being out there and thinking you want to be somewhere else. Your mind had to be there. We had to crab and scallop. We don't laugh. If you had 12 lines of gear, you had 1,000 hooks a night today. We had to turf it. We don't laugh. When you come in, you had 2 lines of that, 100 feet of that, snarled up. You had to get the hooks off of that.

0: Can you turn them in?
1: There seemed to be a lot of fish then. There was, I mean, compared to now.

0: that wharf down there in that building, that was the very small little community it is, but that was the centre of it, right?
1: It was, I mean, compared to now.
2: Just the same as, you know, a painting or the night sky or something, it'd be beautiful to a visual artist. These fish lying in the boat were beautiful to him.
1: There seemed to be a lot of fish then.
0: Oh, that's just gone. I mean, it's a big change. Big change.
3: His father was a fisherman, his father before him.
1: You know, you get fishing 3 and 4 feet long sometimes in your trap, right?
2: Beautiful to him.
1: Compared to now.
0: Big change.
3: Fishing's not a job. I know lots of people have said that. It's not a job. It's a style of life.
1: But for me to go anywhere else and get a job, you know, oh God, as soon as the sun is shining, you want to be out and your mind will be on the water and, you know, what you would be doing. Not what you're doing, but what you would be doing.
4: But for me to go anywhere else.
1: But for me to go anywhere else. But for me to go anywhere else. My mind will be on the water.
2: Just the same as, you know, a painting.
1: As soon as the sun is shining, you want to be out.
2: He loved catching the fish. They were beautiful to him.
1: All he wants is a couple of hours of that fog to lift. Right? And you're gone. You're gone. You're going to get blown in your face and, you know, the sprays are coming back at you.
2: Just the same as, you know, a painting.
1: But for me to go anywhere else and get a job.
0: I mean, it's a big change.
1: Yeah. Oh, God.
0: Big change.

0: Crenshaw in 1994. Especially the traditional inshore fishery. That rebuilding is critical for the future of the fishing industry that relies on northern cod.
1: Even if I'm in a funeral home.
0: For all of those reasons,
1: just half round with debris and what have you.
0: And to safeguard the northern cod as a species, I've decided that effective at midnight tonight, there will be a moratorium on harvesting of northern cod.
1: Just throwing a few jokes, you know, there.
2: That's the mud I have in the bottom now.
0: Until the spring of 1994.

0: Can you pin them in the deck?
1: That was The Moratorium, produced in 2002 by the Newfoundland radio producer Chris Brooks. Chris Brooks has many other radio pieces worth checking out. This is Way Farm radio artist fellow Karen Werner. 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
2: Hi, this is Jason Geistwight for the Radio Art Archive. The experimental sound collective Negative Land has been deconstructing media since its inception in the late 1970s. Originally comprised of members Mark Hostler, Richard Lyons, David Wills, Chris Grigg, and Don Joyce, Negative Land made an art of dissecting the sounds and images of mass media, reconstructing and recontextualizing these materials to reveal the hidden messages within. As Lyons notes in an interview with Rolling Stone, I spend more time in thrift stores than anyone. I like to collect a lot of old records, spoken word records, and we all collect tapes. Don spends more time recording stuff off TV and radio. Their breakthrough album, Escape from Noise, released in 1987, is both a commentary and a shout back at the sheer volume of media, radio, television, and print that overwhelms our senses, a noise so pervasive that we passively accept its message. The media theorist Marshall McLuhan was fond of telling the story of two young fish swimming past an older fish. The older fish asks, "How's the water, boys?" and goes on his way. A few minutes later, perplexed, one of the younger fish looks at the other and asks, "What the hell is water?" Through the collection, manipulation, and juxtaposition of materials lifted from the media landscape, Negative Land sheds a light on the deluge of media in which we find ourselves submerged. One cut in particular which provides a bit of clarity is Time Zones, a collage of diverse elements combining documentary voiceovers, shortwave radio broadcasts, amateur radio conversations, automated time beacons, and talk radio call-in programming. From this mix arises the zeitgeist of the 1980s, fear of the Soviet Union, American exceptionalism, the militant standardization of time, the fetish of technology, and a somewhat Freudian preoccupation with size. And now, Time Zones by Negative Land.
3: The autonomous Komi Republic, which is part of the Russian Federation, is situated in the far northwest of Europe and spreads up to the Arctic part of the Ural Mountains. It's crossed by 9 northern parallels. 10 fair-sized European states could be placed on its territory. Besides indigenous residents, that is, the Komi people, there are also Russians, Ukrainians, Nenets, Chuvashis, and Tartars. And now let's go back into history a little bit. A boy lying on skins behind our backs was turning the knobs of a small transistor radio. And the tent was suddenly filled with an announcer's voice speaking Komi. Then with music from Moscow, followed by English and French speech.
4: The recording was made at the Moscow Theater of Musical Miniatures.
3: Now, back to modern times.
5: 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At the recommendation of the International Time Bureau, commencing at 23 hours, 59 minutes, 60 seconds UTC, an extra second will be inserted into the NBS time scale. This adjustment is required to maintain internationally coordinated universal time as broadcast from these stations in close agreement with UT1 or astronomical time.
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7: Do you know how many time zones there are in the Soviet Union?
8: And about power.
7: We
8: got so much power now.
7: Do you know how many time zones there are in the Soviet Union?
8: We got so much power now. That's ridiculous.
7: Do you know how many time zones there are in the Soviet Union?
8: Power and all that. That's power. We got so much power. That's ridiculous.
7: We have
8: power. power now. It's ridiculous. We got so much power now.
7: Do you know how many time zones there are in the Soviet Union?
8: It's not even funny. That's ridiculous.
7: Do you know how many?
8: It's not even funny. That's ridiculous.
7: Do you know how many?
8: That's ridiculous.
7: Do you know how many times?
8: That's ridiculous. It's not even funny. It's not even funny. It's not even funny.
7: Do you know how many time zones there are in the Soviet Union?
8: It's not even funny. How many time zones?
7: Yeah. We have four in this country, right?
8: How many time zones?
7: Yeah.
8: 1, 2, 3.
7: Four in this country, right?
8: Yes, sir.
7: Yeah.
8: 4. 1, 2, 3. Yes, sir.
7: Right?
8: 1, 2, 3. Yes, sir. Uh-huh. 4 time zones?
7: Yeah. We have 4 in this country, right?
8: No, sir.
7: Yes,
8: sir.
7: Yeah.
8: And,
7: Do you know how many time zones they have?
8: Yes, sir. 4. No, sir. I never really studied that up.
7: 11.
8: 11. It's not even funny.
7: 11.
8: 11. That's ridiculous.
7: 11.
8: 11. Well, that's what we can do. We can go anywhere because we live here. We can go anywhere else.
7: But not only the right of free travel, I'm saying 11.
8: 11. 1, 2, 3. Yes, sir.
7: 11.
8: 11.
7: That's how big they are.
8: Yeah. 11.
7: That's how big they are.
8: Yeah. I can believe that. I'm a firm believer in that.
7: You're right.
8: 1, 2, 3. 4. Yes, sir. 1, 2. Yes, sir. Yes, sir. The Soviet Union's the whole half side of the world.
7: Yeah.
8: And we're just on one little tenth of the globe.
7: Yeah.
8: When you talk about fighting, we're a country that we're a firm believer on Christ, and it's called help thy neighbor. Do not kill. Do not, steal, cheat, lie from everybody. That's why we have to have computers, because man, nobody is perfect. It's not even funny. And about power, man, nobody is perfect.
7: So what is your point?
8: Nobody is perfect.
7: So what is your point, Glenn?
8: There's two things they'll talk about. One's politics, and the other one's religion. The reason you don't talk about them is because they combine in each other. You know what I'm saying?
7: Do you know how many time zones there are in the Soviet Union?
8: You know what I'm saying?
7: Don't you kid yourself. Thanks, Glenn, for the, just thanks for the good thoughts.
0: This concludes our transmission to Oceania. However, listeners in East Asia may continue listening on the following shortwave frequencies. 6110, 7230, 9565, 9760, 15160, and 15425 kilohertz.
9: Separate them. 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
11: 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A special thanks to both Helen Thorington and Joanne Green for their generous support and collaboration in this partnership. Up next is Europoli, Part 2, by Helmut Kopetsky, with Michael Maria Kamertens. 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

95 druhého davu 20.

These are the numbers 15 and 16 on our tape number 1, recording during a demonstration somewhere in Sweden. Remember the protesting farmers, fishermen, etc., etc. The regional parts of Europe revolting against centralism and against each other.

0: The referees always give the benefit of the doubt to goalkeepers, despite their obvious bulk. It's a free kick to City.
1: Yes.
0: I mean, it's ridiculous. Right in front of the referee, he kicked Lomas. No, whatever preceded that, Jimmy.
1: No.
0: Behinen had to be in trouble.
1: Well, I can't believe that.
0: Another episode in the series of Premiership refereeing. The free kick is taken. Forrest on the attack, it's lifted forward, and it's into the net. It was a no-hold battle.
2: We are best in the world. We have slått England, two-way for fall. Det er aldeles utrolig. 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England, kjempespødenavn. Lord Nelson, Lord Beaverbrook, Sir Winston Churchill, Sir Anthony Eaton, Clement Attlee, Henry Cooper, Lady Diana. Vi har slått dem alle sammen. 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Your boys took a hell of a beating. 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Det er best i verden. 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
3: England. 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
3: 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Hear me, I said.

corner on Brooklyn. Massive, me know, say. New York City, I'm sure. Them other radio stations, they're not a big way up, you know. But we hard clean, yeah? If them broke down one, we make five. So we know this. New York, we've got lots of radio stations. What do you mean? Playing the

0: Greetings! Again. 1, 2! Spice Man pass, ain't you? Hey, I'm going to tell it to you. Yes! Sweet reggae music! Yagayo! We from the West Indies! We grew up with the cool breeze! Hear me now! They call Barbados Bimsha! Grenada, they call it Spice Island! Trinidad, they call it TNT! St. Lucia, they call it Lucian! Jamaica, they say Jam Dong! America, they say America!
1: So do you listen to radio from home, here?
0: Yeah man.
1: What do you hear?
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0: What's your name?
1: 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I work in 1703 Foster grocery store, and I always listen to the radio. 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Yeah, it's not. I mean, it's still there.
2: 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I'm trying to get the music from the environment where I live, which is basically giving back to me with the Haitians, the Trinidadian and the Jamaican one. 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
7: These underground unlicensed or pirate stations have been around for as long as there's been radio. I came across it at a very young age. I was probably like maybe 3, 4, or 5 years old. And there was this really popular station back in the late 80s called Radio Guinée. And it was based in Brooklyn. Nobody knows where it was. There are suspicions. But all I know is from Friday night all the way to Sunday night, you would just hear a series of these stations every weekend, and it would be the place where you could listen to the latest in Haitian pop music, Haitian rap music. It was also the news. Like, my parents and their friends would all sit around the radio, and they would just be politicking in the living room, getting really loud, dancing, singing along, that sort of thing. It was just like a meeting ground, and the radio was guiding it.
8: Restez en contact avec l'info nationale, internationale, toutes les heures, le matin et en fin les après-midi. À Radio Lumière, l'information nationale, traitée commentée.
9: My name is Jean-Eddie Saint-Paul. I'm Haitian. I am working as the founding director of the CUNY White Haitian Studies Institute here at Brooklyn College. The peace in Haiti, why? He's working on the plantation in his farm. You know, he has a transistor. At that time, we had 2 kind of transistor. One was SAM, and the other was, we say, Trident or Trident. And many peasants, they prefer to don't have money to buy tobacco to smoke, but they will have money to buy the battery. You know, to put in the transistor because they want to listen what Voice of America in Creole, we say La Voix de l'Amérique, what Voix de l'Amérique have to say about the politics in Haiti. You know, I think many of those people, because remember, the first generation of migration in the U.S., the big migration was during the 1960s. And many of those people, the culture of transistor was part of their everyday life. So they still maintaining the culture of transistor. For them, you know, having a radio station is very important.
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11: My name is Joseph. Everybody call me Haitian because I'm a pure Haitian.
0: One thing I am interested in.
12: But the thing is this, before we talk, we'd like to see your ID.
0: Yeah.
12: We want to make sure.
11: Of course.
0: What I'm doing, I'm making a story about all the radio stations in Flatbush. And many of them actually don't have a license.
12: Thank you.
0: So, how important are these stations to you for getting the facts?
12: They are very, very important in our communities because certain news, the main media will not give it to us and they will not care. So from those radios, this is how we get our information. The job that we're doing in this community, we know we're taking a risk, but most of the radio that you see in the community, It's not we making money. We putting money out
4: to help the community.
12: I'm a member of one of the radio. We putting money out. We don't make money from the radio.
0: Oh, so you're a member of one of the stations?
12: Yeah.
0: Do you want to tell me which one?
12: Comedy.
0: 90.5?
12: Yeah. It's one of the most popular ones.
0: What's your role with the station? Are you one of the owners?
12: There is no owners in comedy. It's a bunch of us, a bunch of young guys. We have to do something positive for our community and for back home also. Right now, at this moment, the Marine is in Haiti to protect their interests. And behind this,
4: and
12: we don't know what's next.
4: And it's not in the news.
12: We don't know what's next. CNN don't show you this. Yes or no?
4: No, it's not in the news.
12: BBC don't show you this. So what we do, we have people in Haiti that will call us and tell us what's going on. And will send us pictures. This is how we get our information and bring it to the people.
0: So this is why that even though you get taken off the air.
12: Because they don't want the truth to come out.
0: But you'll go back on.
12: I still have family over there. My mother's still there. So I have to know what's going on. So the other people have to know what's going on to their families.

0: 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I'm Joni Martinez, aka Radio Free Joni.
1: If you happen to have like a regular radio, like a classic antenna that you have to adjust either this way or that way, or a boombox or something, chances are, like, once the sun goes down, all of a sudden everything that was like static throughout the day, you hear music, you hear voices. Sometimes it's in Russian, sometimes it's Hebrew, sometimes it's a preacher.
2: I want to talk about the power of God. I want to talk about the anointing. I want to talk about the Holy Ghost. When you have the Holy Ghost, you can go through stuff, my God.
1: Sometimes it's Haitian, Spanish, Jamaican, West Indian, it doesn't matter. It's just like this whole new spectrum. And there's just something so cozy about that. You know, because you feel like when you're on the other end of the spectrum,
3: here's Panic at the Disco with High Hopes.
1: It's like, yeah, this is so American and this is so popular and yay. But then you go into that other side and it's like, ooh, another perspective. Oh, people are talking. What are they talking about?
4: When all is peace and safety, when the water's calm, everything pan the level, everything cook and curry, you only see one side of a person, one facet of them personality, and one aspect of a situation.
1: But it's like the radio becomes like the second world, you know, and then you hear the overmodulation, you hear the DJs, you hear...
5: Next level soul. Next level soul.
1: And I really feel like the FCC really screwed the pooch on that. No offense, but I just feel like the intent is to kind of serve the community. And because you're not, because you're relying on corporations, it's like you're missing out like this whole other spectrum. You're missing out on that. Sometimes you want to hear a voice on the radio.
6: If you're listening to all my Spanish people out there, buenos tardes. Como esta? Come on, praise the Lord with me. Yes, indeed. Si, señor.
7: 漫画当中的X特遣队成员众多，目前官方尚未。 给出电影详细的介绍，外媒猜测呢？
8: Any children?
9: Oui, avec quatre chiens, trois chats, avec deux chiens.
8: Yes, I have four children, three cats, and two dogs.
9: Vous êtes une femme qui est très occupée, Mademoiselle Gonzalez.
10: Welcome to America. A lot of stuff is happening with immigrants.
11: But that's the problem. Trump doesn't want to welcome. KKK Russian Trump doesn't want to welcome people to America. And welcome to America. That's, hey, why shouldn't you be welcome? Because you're black, because you're brown, because you're gay, because you're Jamaican, because you're Trini, because you're Nigerian. Why shouldn't you be welcome to America? That's the big problem here.
12: Hey, I tell you the word that we caught in all them dubs. It's DQD, my producer. A hooligan. The number one producer in the land. They calling him the champion. A vagabond. Boom!
13: Mic check, right? Good?
14: All right, so I won't say the name of the station. So where are we?
13: Oh, East New York. We're mixing here. In this community, we mix. We cannot focus in only on Dominicans or only on Puerto Ricans because we mix. There's a lot of Mexicans, a lot of Ecuadorians, Colombians, so we're all Latin. So that's what we're trying to do, you know, something different and something like the people can listen to it. So that's why we play a little bit of everything. So they keep listening to the radio station. And then that's how we come in and we talk about the community.
15: Was there a specific incident in your life that made you think, I have to reach out?
13: Well, I see a lot of shootings, a lot of, you know, robbery. It was a mess. So I said, we got to do something. I met this guy right here, and we started talking. He worked with the community, and I said, I want to do something. This is what I can do on the radio station. So we start working together, and it's a lot of change. You can tell the difference. Before, we make a meeting, it's two or three people. Now, 20, 30. And keep growing.
16: And a lot of people calls too. There's a lot of calls. They call and they
13: He asked for information and stuff like that for the community.
5: He helped me with the music, so he's a DJ too. But he don't talk too much because he know more English than Spanish. So when I need to broadcast something in English, I told him, do it. So it's a team.
16: I'm one of the DJs, but my part is more in conversational with the people than music. So I'm one of the guys that said how it is the stuff. Sometimes, yes, I'm a really tough guy. And that's one of my main roles in there is announcement or say the stuff how it is, because that's how the community need to listen it. We can bring it over to the community flowers when it's no flowers.

0: will disappear.
1: That's right, ladies and gentlemen. Good afternoon, good afternoon, good afternoon. We have some very, very, very important announcement. Very, very, very critical time. Very critical. And a lot of people are taking it for a game. A lot of people are taking it for a joke. So, ladies and gentlemen, I'm going to have some of New York local and regional politicians live here on the Triple Nine

0: pou bag ni top S parce que sou li même ça quand tu connais assez pour laver mais regularly l'op tousser ou l'op sneeze ou couvi bouche avec nail with your inner elbow pas moyen gel pas moyen nail ou bouche avec mail et you encore tout sous sorti ou bien la fièvre parle l'école.
1: You got a license from FCC. You know how much money is going to cost you. We're not selling drugs. We're not doing anything illegal. Where are we going to get that money from? And they will never provide us a free air. Yes or no? They will never. FCC came to us. They shut us down too. But thanks God, we moved to another place. So like we were shut down like 4 months. We look for a basement. This is what we could afford. We're going to get an apartment.
2: So were you there one of the times when people came by?
1: The last time they came, I was there. It was like 3 or 4 of us were there. We just sat down there talking about politics, making joke at each other. Then we had somebody's knocking at the door, and 3 persons came. They present themselves. They said, look, we're coming from FCC. We know there's a radio there. Then we denied it. We denied it. And one of them said, guys, listen, we know the radio is there, and the radio is on right now. Do us a favor, turn it off. So we told them, okay, no problem. He said, look, we're not going to give you any fine. We're not going to seize anything. We just want you to shut it down and take your antenna down, which we did, because we have to respect the law. But they don't come very often, you know. When former President Obama was in power, we had a good break. But since the new president came over, everybody's running every 2 weeks now.
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4: Esta es la estación que mueve al género latino.
5: They can call us pirate or official, whatever it is, but we are still a family that will be still continuing to provide that service for this community. At least the authorities coming with another solution to fixing this situation. The day that they doing it, so maybe we will think about it again. Until today, we're not ashamed of what we're doing it, and we'll be continuing to doing it until God gives us the opportunity to do it. That's for sure.
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1: If FCC don't want us, including the Jamaican, the Trinidadian, everybody that's doing illegal radio, if they don't want us to do it, just make it very easy for us. Let's make a meeting with those guys. Guys, we're going to provide an air for you. A frequency, you're going to pay, for example, $500 a month. Even $1,000 a month. We will be more than happy to do it. You know how many children we save? You know how many kids we take out from the street? Jamaican, Haitian. They're trying to form a gang. We talk to them. We bring them to the station. We change their mind. And you should see them now. Most of them, they have a diploma now. Without the radio, guess what? Most of them, they probably get locked up or dead.
4: Escuchando la mejor. Escuchando.
7: What we're bringing to the table is something 100% clear in our conscience, giving back to our community with the current events from X, Y, and Z, public safety, to the good music from back in the days where that's all we had. 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
9: A lot of these stations, especially the Haitian stations, they have such an extensive music library that they will play songs. 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
9: And then all of a sudden my mom is like, oh my God, your grandma used to have this record and she'd play it every Saturday. And then all of a sudden she starts swaying and then she'll start singing the thing word for word for word. Now she's transported back to being on the island with the big radio that's a piece of furniture in the living room and thinking about when her friends are over and they're

having like a little house party in there. People are chatting, little drinks are flowing about, you know, my grandmother milling about in like a gorgeous dress, you know, serving people. So it's kind of like that whole nostalgic era that unfortunately was probably lost because of the whole political turmoil in Haiti. So it's kind of like hearkening back to a good time, to a simpler time, a better time, a more carefree era.

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1: 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A special thanks to both Helen Thorington and Joanne Green for their generous support and collaboration in this partnership. Up next is Death of Ruth Tuck by Scott Carrier. Thank you for listening.
2: The obituary reads Ruth Tuck, 65, died yesterday of a lingering illness at University Hospital. Born September 15th, 1921, in Charleston, South Carolina, to Austin and Eunora Whitehurst. Married Wendell Tuck, April 7th, 1947. They were later divorced. Ruth is survived by two daughters, Arlene Summers, Los Angeles, Margaret Simpson, Salt Lake City. She will be missed by all those who knew her.
3: My dear friends, we are gathered here today that we might fittingly recognize the end of a life upon this earth and to offer our gratitude to God for the presence among us of this beloved soul, Ruth Tuck. In these days of computerization, when it sometimes seems to us that life itself has become a number, and the facts of someone's life and death are known as vital statistics, let us remind ourselves that life is more than that which occurs between a date of a birth and a date of death. And that we are gathered here today to bear witness that there is yet another set of facts to be remembered. And that is that no life can be fully and adequately described by any measure of time, be it minutes, hours, or years. Now I know that the details of Ruth's life are far better known to you, her family, than they are to me. And that I do not need to try to chronicle those details here today. Let me say that I believe Ruth has affected each of you, and certainly no accident of death can remove that influence or erase the memories of your minds.
4: Yes, well,
3: by saying that our purpose.
4: Well, I don't want to make a headline type of thing out of this. I had driven into town, especially to see Ruth. I had just walked into the hospital room. And I don't think she was really very well taken care of. I know that I didn't quite trust the nurses, and I used to be a nurse's aide myself, so, well, I don't want to sound prejudiced, but the care and attention and even the love that a truly sick person receives in a Catholic hospital is a whole world apart from some of the others I know. So, well, and then, of course, when I saw her, oh, she was lying so still, and I thought first she was just staring in some sort of a unhappy or a dull mood, but then when I got closer to her, I noticed that her eyes were glassy, and then I reached out to touch her, and she was quite cold, quite cold. And I was angered, terribly angered, angered mostly because nobody had been there. Nobody had been with her, that Ruth had had to die alone.
5: Well, she came into the hospital with symptoms of lethargy and obtundation, couldn't think well, and inability to eat well and had been sick in bed, and it suddenly began to pass blood in her in her stools, and she was admitted
6: severe and complications from being so sick and
5: pus, problems like diffuse alveolar damage, which are
6: infections.
5: So she looked absolutely horrible.
6: Also, some renal failure.
5: An infection with a real
6: suggestion of an abscess,
5: bad kind of bacteria that's very hard to kill.
6: By a special scan of the brain, there was an abscess in the brain too.
5: Staph aureus. Staph
6: became neurally impaired. Neurologically
5: impaired.
6: Bad kind
5: of bacteria to get.
6: She got bruises all over her whole upper body.
5: Her kidneys finally shut down in an unknown complication
6: of fluid and, growing bacteria.
5: So she turned
6: septic.
5: Very green, and you knew her liver wasn't working because their breath gets real bad. But in combination with all her other problems like, cytomegalovirus, pneumonias, pneumocystis carinii, cryptococcal meningitis, toxoplasmosis, brain abscesses, she just didn't do well.
4: Well, didn't mind. I really didn't mind. I mean, yes, Rick has to work, and we have children, and especially when she got sicker and sicker and needed constant care, that was hard. But I felt like it was my duty. It was a duty for me to take care of her. But she was in constant pain. And so when it got to the point where she needed constant medication and so on, we had to make that decision to put her in the hospital. And when she was younger, she just did so many things and was... And for instance, she... See, my mother and I were very, very close. When I got married, I was pregnant. And my mother, she was just so open about it and supportive and... She took me to the doctor. She talked to me a lot. As the pregnancy went along, she came over and helped me do things when I got tired. She just took really, really good care of me. If I had it to do over, I don't think I would have put her in the hospital if I could have helped it. I would have done anything to have 24-hour care at our house. But without somebody's help, Arlene or my dad helping, there was just no way we could do that. And I hope that Arlene understands that, and I hope my father understands that.
5: Well, it was an unceremonious affair. I'd gotten a lot of admissions, hadn't paid much attention to her just because she was on autopilot, so to speak. All her drips were dripping at the appropriate rate of concentration of drug. And her ventilator was already on maximal settings and couldn't go up any higher anyway, so her pressors were on maximal settings. She was developing gangrene of her fingers and toes because there was no blood to them, sort of mummified dry gangrene, and there wasn't anything else could be done, not even little things. Her heart just finally failed altogether, couldn't keep up a cardiac output enough to even supply itself, and began having arrhythmias, and finally after about 5 minutes of arrhythmias just stopped altogether. She had no more pulse, turned off the ventilator, and that was it. She rolled her down to the morgue, put it in a plastic bag, and it goes into a refrigerator. And then the decision comes to whether or not an autopsy can be done or not.
7: Last time I saw my mother was about Christmas time a couple of years ago. I came back. She was okay then. And I really came back with the intention of making good with her. I wanted to straighten out some things. But it didn't work. We just, for some reason, we just could not communicate. I don't know. We just... She's very careful about things. She, I'm not sure how I can express myself. I'm here in my mom's house, and she's not around anymore. And there'll be people coming over, and condolences and all that sort of thing. And I'm looking around for this punch bowl. that Mom had, maybe Margaret borrowed it for some function of hers, but she should have brought it back, and I can't find it, and I know exactly where Mom kept it. I mean, it's like there's this big empty space, and it makes me think that Margaret has been rummaging through here and has already taken things before I even had a chance to get back here. I mean, she's already decided what's hers and what's, you know, what isn't going to be mine, which irritates me.
8: Tools of an autopsy are really very basic. Scalpel, clamps, forceps. And the real critical thing is really your own eyes and your sense of touch. As the actual definition, the origin of the word was to see for oneself. So in this room we have two stainless steel tables that the body is placed on. And the standard for most autopsies is to make a Y-shaped incision. The incision is made with a scalpel, starting at the point of each shoulder, going to the midpoint of the chest, and then down from the abdomen. The chest and abdominal cavities are then opened, and the individual organs are then looked at.
6: So we wheeled her into the morgue and opened her up and immediately found masses of tumor involving every abdominal organ extensively. Liver and kidneys, and even kidneys and adrenals, and all over her, studying her peritoneal cavity, and got into her chest cavity and found that she did indeed have masses of tumor involving both lungs, but that probably didn't kill her. And she did indeed have pneumonia, but it was patchy and minimal, and that probably didn't kill her. But we did find that she had massive pulmonary emboli in her pulmonary arteries, main pulmonary arteries bilaterally, which is lethal. So we took out samples of the organs and fixed them in special fixatives and put them in, you know, special treatments, and took small sections and stained them and looked at them under the microscope, and took other sections and did other kinds of stains and looked at them under the electron microscope, and defined the best we could all her states of illness, and then wrote it in this document and filed it away.
9: Ruth was a what I would call a typical old South lady who went to a fine boarding school down here and one of the nicer colleges in the South. And most of the women, I would say, from her background and upbringing were somewhat content to join the local clubs and raise the family. But Ruth was very torn between whether she really wanted a career or she wanted to be a housewife. I think this caused her quite a few problems, and I wouldn't want to get into the reasons why we separated, but that probably had something to do with that. Of course, I'm mighty upset about this news. You know, Ruth and I was married. We were married long, about 20 years, and that's a long time to stay with a person. And obviously, you gotta be a little upset when something happens to them. And I always wished her the best.
10: When we get her remains in, we place it on the embalming table. Take all the clothing off of it and wash it down so it is clean. Then the features are set, such as the facial features, the eyes, the mouth are closed. We have what they call an eye cap. It's a little plastic dome that fits under the eyelid that keeps the eyelid closed. We have a situation such as that that keeps the mouth closed so that the lips will not part after death, because after death, the tissues dehydrate somewhat and will start to shrink. And if we don't have some method to control this, then they will part before the casket is closed and renders an unsightly condition. And after all this is taken care of, then we actually begin the embalming process. And we can, the two vessels that we use are laying side by side, just directly under the skin. The vein is known as the jugular vein. The artery is the carotid artery, which we can inject both up into the head and down into the main body of the individual from that point. We make a small incision, pick up these two vessels, open them. The injection tube from the embalming machine goes into the artery. We open the vein for drainage. Upon that point, we start our machine, and it forces the embalming fluid through the circulatory system in the body, replacing the blood with formaldehyde. And then we use what we call a trocar, which is a oversized needle about a quarter of an inch in diameter, about 18 inches long. We perforate all the intestines, the organs, the cavities, and suck out all the fluids and waste material that happen to be in there. After we get that all cleaned out, then we put in what we call cavity fluid. This is circulated all through the cavities, which preserves the cavity itself. This will conclude the normal embalming process.
11: Let us pray. The Lord is my shepherd, I shall not want. He maketh me to lie down in green pastures. He leadeth me beside the still waters. He restoreth my soul. He leadeth me in the paths of righteousness for his name's sake. And yea, though I walk through the valley of the shadow of death, I will fear no evil, for thou art with me.
4: My mother loved to dance with my father. And she was a very trim woman, and she was able to wear very tailored suits very well. But it was neat, she had blue eyes and dark hair, and her eyes would sparkle and sparkle. Or if she was angry, they could just sear you, you know, with their iciness. And she was always very tailored. She was terribly well-dressed. I just love to see them together like that. At least there was a time in their lives when they were very, very happy with each other. I like to hold on to that.
11: The belief that Ruth now is where all things are new, where she's at one with God and united with those who have gone before her. Certainly that's the great promise of our Lord when he said, "Where I am, there ye shall be also."
7: But I also believe somehow her perspective and her attitudes about life, about people, were so narrow-minded that we can never meet on a common ground. I mean, not that one of us was right or one of us was wrong. It's just that there was no happy meeting. There was just I don't know. All I know is that we never got it together.
11: On the qualities of character, the soul qualities that Ruth possessed. Her goodness of heart, the friendly spirit that moved in this world with ease and with graciousness, her pride in her skill and her knowledge.
9: We took the train on a honeymoon, went down to Nassau. Of course, no train running over to Nassau, but we took a train down to Florida and got a plane over there to one of them islands over there, and then we did a whole lot of traveling, went to New York and New Orleans, and of course a lot of that was business travel. But Ruth enjoyed those trips. She liked plants, too. She collected health plants, and that was it. One thing, I didn't care much about these trips because I always have to bring back about 8 plants when we come back, and sometimes when you got a small room in the train, it got sort of full.
11: Only in the physical sense. And so now I ask you to join with me in a prayer of thanksgiving to God that he has given Ruth life
3: to us. For lo, these past 65 years. Let us pray.
7: She had this charm bracelet I was trying to find. And it was gold, and it had all little trinkets from places that she'd been and things that she'd done. There was this little gold, this little 14-karat gold lobster from like New Orleans, and I can't find that bracelet. I can't find that bracelet.
3: We praise thee that through the life, death, and resurrection of thy Son, our Lord Jesus Christ, that has brought life and immortality to light. And we thank thee for the life of the one who has been called away from this earthly existence into thy eternal home.
4: Toward the end, though, she became more lonely, more and more lonely, withdrawn from the world, she lost her verve, her joy of living. She was sick and in great pain, I suppose, but bitter mostly. She felt that life was just too much for her, had been too much for her. Daughters gone.
3: Where now she knows those heights,
4: just bitter,
3: which never can we fully
4: sad,
3: know, on earth.
4: Lonely, and bitter.
3: Having fought the good fight, having finished her course, and having kept the faith, wilt thou grant unto her the crown of life that fadeth not away? We pray for those whom she leaves behind, for her family and her friends.
9: That I'm just sort of leading a quiet life down here in Charleston, and don't know whether I'm going to be able to get out to Salt Lake City, though, or not here the next day or two. I'd like to. Got a right big board meeting coming up here tomorrow, and it's been planned for about 6 months, and I've got my girl here in the office trying to call some of the folks to see if we can rearrange it, but I just don't know yet. Sort of don't like to fly much either, and that makes the time sort of hard to get out that quickly. All right, well, if you don't mind here, hold on just a second. I think, hold on just a second here now. Miss Llewellyn, who? Okay. Miss Llewellyn said I got a call coming in here from Miami. If you don't mind holding just a second, I'll be right back with you.
3: And now may that peace which passeth all understanding be and abide in this place for this day and forevermore. World without end. Amen.

0: We are going about almost 55 inches deep right now. The machine go in there, and he take one bite out of that grave, and I think sometime, boy, that take me a long time to do that by hand. See, besides digging graves, we also cut grass, water the grass, trimming around the headstones. You know, winter we have snow to shovel, path to clear, area to clean for the people to stand. And you see that you bury the people and you say they're dead, and yet don't we believe into a resurrection? And that's the same with the trees in the spring. Those trees are just like a resurrected being. They're coming out and bud, and later on the leaves come out, and then of course the flowers come out, and whether the birds, the wonderful birds we got in here and in the cemetery. Weather, oh, I saw some bad weather here. I've been sending out here in snowstorms, in big thunderstorms, in lightning storms, and yet if the sun come out and everything is beautiful and it smells so good, it is wonderful, the beer. It feels real good. I like it.
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I'm Desiree Mwalimu Banks for Wave Farm Radio's Art Archive. Today, I'm introducing a work by Cozy Fanny Tutti, UK-based visionary experimental sound and performance artist, leading member of the art collective Coombe Transmissions, and co-founder of the band Throbbing Gristle. Selflessness and Four Parts, electronic ambient remixes, Ear 4, emerged from live art actions performed by Cozy Fanny Tutti at Disneyland California, Selflessness 1, and Beachy Head Sussex, UK, Selflessness 2. These works were originally broadcast on London's Resonant FM's Clear Spot radio program on 2nd May 2003. The subsequent recordings, Selflessness 3 and Selflessness 4, took place at Cemetery Hall and Sandringham, UK, respectively, between 2004 and 2005. Selflessness 4 is the last action in the series, a slow aquatic electro drip, terrestrial babble featuring mechanical churning and drone tones, a disembodied school of chirping birds flying a reverse route, an oracular unveiling of children's voices dancing with the ghoulish invitations of costumed characters. Coded speech and maniacal laughter whisks back and forth against a steady baseline. Ambient swaths of dark, eerie, and ethereal contradictions. Hushed distortions of mundane utterances and authoritative commands shape-shifting. A mutilated silence unfurling. Let's have a listen.

0: That was The Last Recording from Selflessness in Four Parts, Electronic Ambient Remixes, Ear 4, by Cozy Fanny Tutti. Selflessness 4 emerged from live art actions performed by Tutti at Disneyland California, Beachyhead Sussex, Cemetery Hull, and Sandringham, UK, respectively. 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

0: and into the future. 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Up next is Redefining Democracy in America, Part 2, by Jackie Apple and Keith Antar-Mason. Thank you for listening.
1: 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Is the only voice you hear the voice inside your own head? 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
2: My.
1: Who gets to speak?
2: Lips.
1: Who is silenced?
2: Who is silenced?
1: Who gets to speak?
2: Who is silenced?
1: Read.
2: Who is silenced?
1: Are you listening?
2: My.
1: Are
2: lips.
1: You listening?
2: Are you listening?
1: You have the right to say what's on your mind.
2: Is anyone listening?
1: Do they hear you?
2: You have the right to remain silent.
1: Bound
2: are you
1: and
2: listening?
1: Gagged.
2: Do you understand the consequences of silence?
1: Bound and
2: being silenced, of not being heard,
1: bound
2: of not
1: gagged.
2: Speaking out, of not listening.
3: If he does not say this, then we will forget it.
4: I am a serial killer. I have done over 6 million victims.
3: If you do not say, shh,
4: I am hard, Serengeti hard, about to erupt, about to penetrate the silence of Soweto, the sweat, the odor, the Odu roots, the earth poison. Smell it in El Segundo, the knife that keeps me company, scented with blood, the knife in Cut City. Shh. The knife man lives for the blood pulse.
3: We interrupt to inject this meaning.
4: The edge of this knife is the point. Keep quiet. Have you ever held a knife? Felt it?

0: Forget it. 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
1: A circle drawn crudely into the dirt on an abandoned lot, and gather the young black boys, the young black children, do this in sweat-covered t-shirts. They laugh with each other about this secret. As shadow people, they keep their distance. Learning geography is a good thing. How far away can you stay from them? When your eyes meet theirs, a sidewalk passage, battleground, becomes as far away as ancient Carthage. Another distance compared.
2: The knife man keeps his blade clean, oils it with a victim's saliva, rock salt, and baby oil, wintergreen alcohol, and a piece of suede.
0: Has the knife man come? Come after you? Has

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0: Your breath.
1: You are supposed to resist him silencing you. Does his young left hand cover your mouth? Did you bite him? Did you care at that moment that his mother's tongue had been cut away here in Cut City?
2: Mama, sing to me the blues and watch me fall asleep on TV show. But in my room, I wait to get up and wash my face and put my own socks on. Mama's singing in the kitchen and cooking bacon and hot eggs and buttered toast that jumps like me. When she stops and cries and holds me sometimes, 'cause I remember him too. My brother who played basketball and helped me climb a tree in our front yard. And I don't remember when he died, just his body on the schoolyard and how they didn't want me to see him like that. But I touched him anyway. He didn't seem dead, warm, and quiet like when he put me to sleep. And when I miss him, I don't remember him being dead. I remember him darting in between two other big boys and letting the ball fly and him running over to me and saying, "You taught me that, 'cause I could fly in my dreams." And when we played together and he would sing the same song Mama was singing this morning. And Mama is right. When you call the spirit, you remember how he tried, how he washed my face and helped me brush my teeth, how he shot the hoop holding me higher than I ever have been. And I don't want to see him. I don't want to seem brave or be brave, 'cause I can wash my face and brush my teeth and call his spirit and fly, 'cause I want to live and go on that schoolyard and shoot the hoops and believe that I am safe in this holy ground, 'cause we don't kill dreams anymore.
3: And it is hard to survive in the Serengeti. The Soweto in his eyes, the Bensonhurst in his mouth, compels you to resist him, his firm maleness, his odor.
4: But you smell his
3: odor.
4: Rage.
3: You are supposed to resist him.
4: You
3: to
4: can feel
3: force him to be far away.
4: His tar grit.
3: Like Brazil.
4: His juices.
3: And the headless children.
4: His
3: you have seen them.
4: Drum gods. Panic. Calling you. Summoning you to him.
3: They gathered all those young black boys by Gede's moon to keep their pain silent.
4: Come on now.
3: They cut the moon into a slither.
4: The moon.
3: In Central Park.
4: The knife man.
3: In South Central, and with chemical solution.
4: It's supposed to
3: be
4: doing this.
3: The knife man is a hex man.
4: Taking you hostage.
3: The Serengeti is a hard place.
4: Freeing you from
3: to survive,
4: all else.
3: To have a vision.
4: But
3: a
4: survival.
3: Higher self. The knife man
4: like
3: knows
4: him.
3: This. They are supposed to stay there.
4: The
3: and
4: knife
3: be with themselves.
4: Well
3: and
4: kept.
3: Their drum god's panic was to soothe them.
4: Clean.
3: Until they killed themselves in Soweto.
4: And
3: in South
4: sure.
3: Central. In Central Park.
4: It's so hot. The knife man tells them to draw blood. Blood. Pulse.
1: And they are not supposed to be heard.
4: Throbbing.
1: The drum god's panic was to make it easy for them to kill themselves and not be heard in your ears. The drum god's panic was not supposed to be your heart's beat, America.
3: And the knife was not supposed to touch your throat, the blade touching your lips. And what you are about to swallow is the drum god's waters of life. It can wake up the dead of the Serengeti, the dead of Soweto, the dead of Bensonhurst, and yes, the dead of Compton. You forced us into silence and shame because of our history, the label of slavery, the blues, our tongue cut out, and you will not listen to our gibberish.
1: The knife man becomes priest, a priest with a mission, a bloody purpose awakened to the mysteries in this dark apartment building's hallway.
4: Cool! Cause it's dark inside. You ran into it, America. Cause it was safe. Urban renewal. And the knife man. Touch feels good. It is better than the fear living in fear of what you have done. Living guilty, America, for what you have done to this crazy man with a hard knife. This mask you wear, it feels good. You close your eyes and feel him so close. With his knife, it feels so good. It feels like justice going in the point, the tip, the head. The reason this is not happening. Why are you so angry? Why do you feel so? You ask at last, why would you want to do this to me? And the knife man hears it. It sounds like freedom to be listened to be heard. And what choice do you have? Not until it was made clear, the drum god's panic, your heartbeat, your throat filled with his bitter need. You try to understand. You try to understand. But it is hard to survive in the Serengeti, the desert place of the soul.
0: We see you walking the tightrope of humanity, slicing watermelon meat in closets, safeguarding dreams on your shoulders, dancing in lips of trash can fires, bulletproof defiance in your eyes. We see you, knife man, and we want to scream. One in three, one in three, one in three. We see you. You were the little boy in the back row making fart sounds with your underarms when teacher turned her back. You were the little boy who cracked on people's mama when it was your turn to read aloud. We saw you drawing intergalactic victories on the back of your birth certificate. You were the one with the greased elbows and ultra-sheen brushed hair, 'cause Big Mama said you was her baby. You were the one with bright eyes that glimmered brown in the sunshine. You were the one who hung back in the bathroom smoking Camels unfiltered, blowing smoke signals that went unheeded. You were the one ripping off candy stores for fun. You were the one slouching in remedial classes, drawing a line to match the word with the picture. You were the one who stalked the dead streets between street lights. You were the one who talked loudest, who led the pack, who died night after night just for fun. You were the one who never forgot Big Mama's birthday, who stole $2 out her purse and felt ashamed. You were the one who could fix anything electronic while explaining how it all worked. You were the one who drifted out of high schools and relieved your teachers. You were the one dancing tight under strobe lights, pressing your hardness into her softness and learning how to seduce with mystery. You were the one sleeping to noon 'cause there was nothing to get up for. You were the one who learned to pack, who felt the power in the sleek black handle, who felt the power in the beautiful blade. You were the one wearing the uniform of youth camp. You were the one who cried in your sleep and could not dream. You were the one we lost. One in three, one in three, one in three. We see you, knife man, and we want to scream. One in three, one in three, one in three. Black men under 25 or in prison or has had some contact with the penal system. One in three, one in three, one in three. Black men will be murdered by another black man. One in three, one in three, one in three. We see you and we cannot forgive America for stealing you. And we cannot forget the fear of you. Even Big Mama cannot admit she feels, wondering, wondering if she can walk safely to cash her check. And we cannot forsake you. We see you with genetic eyes that bind us like ensnarled roots. We see you and see our collective failure. We see you and see the seeds of hope still there. We see you, knife man, and we want to scream because one in three is more than we can bear. Because one in three incriminates America. Because one in three exposes a community that has lost its sense of family. Because one in three chills us in our souls. We see you, knife man, and we want to scream. We

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1: Knife Man is the specter of our deepest fears, the black hole in our collective psyche, sucking up our future. He is a Siamese twin who cannot be surgically severed. He is the social entropy that causes the body to eat its own flesh. He has no memory of freedom summer.
2: You know the street, walk up brownstones, all-night grocery on the corner, apartment
1: divided
2: buildings,
1: nation,
2: double glass doors and buzzer systems.
1: Divided
2: I always
1: city.
2: I have my key in my hand before I get there. Walk on the curbside
1: divided
2: of the street
1: community.
2: In case someone is lurking against a wall in the dark.
1: Double standard.
2: He's a zip-up jacket. He's young and black. Good-looking,
1: tongue,
2: agile, muscular body.
3: Naked
2: I can
3: aggression.
2: Feel him walking behind me, keeping an even distance at first, then getting closer.
3: Naked
2: I think
3: aggression.
2: He's following me. I'm afraid. I'm ashamed. Would I
1: dagger in the heart?
2: Suppose he's just walking down the street like me.
3: Naked
2: quickening
3: aggression.
2: His pace against the cold. Statistics race through my brain. 1 in 3, 1 in 3, 1 in 3.
1: How
2: my hand
1: free
2: is shaking,
1: are we?
2: I shove the key into the lock.
1: How free? How free are we when we are not free
3: we will
1: to
3: not
1: walk down
3: tolerate.
1: The street without fear for our lives?
3: We will not tolerate.
1: Because those who do not feel free in
3: we
1: any
3: will
1: other
3: not
1: way
3: tolerate
1: feel free to kill us.
3: Naked aggression.
2: You don't know anything about me. You make an assumption. You make me a symbol. You make me a sacrifice.
1: Should she go limp,
2: leave your mark
1: fall
2: on.
1: Down, and
2: will
1: play
2: you
1: dead
2: as a warning,
1: like you are
2: you
1: supposed to do with a bear?
2: Wrong, that my life is no more
1: maybe
2: valuable than
1: if
2: yours.
1: She doesn't move,
2: make symbol,
1: makes no
2: make
1: sound,
2: make
1: he'll just go away.
2: You choose me
1: or maybe
2: of the color of my skin,
1: she
2: my
1: should
2: hair,
1: call
2: my
1: for
2: clothes.
1: Negotiations.
2: Is that it? Is that it?
1: Invite him
2: you
1: to have coffee. Demand he look
2: like?
1: Her in the
2: is
1: eye
2: that
1: and state his case.
2: Or did you pick
1: as if reason could penetrate
2: is that
1: rage.
2: It? So this
1: 1 in 3, 1 in 3, 1 in 3. Women are victims of violence.
2: Powerful? Is that it?
1: She could ask him if he needs to drink her blood like a vampire in order to live.
4: But this will not make him free. It will only make him into the very things they say he is.
3: We will not tolerate
2: you think
3: unprovoked
2: we are so different?
3: Naked aggression.
2: We have both been deceived, and our denials rob us all of our dreams.
3: We will not tolerate.
1: Can you hear me?
3: We will not tolerate.
1: Are you listening?
3: We will not tolerate
1: is anybody
3: unprovoked
1: listening?
3: Naked aggression.
4: When he has no voice, he will speak with his body. It feels like justice, but it is a suicide mission. Free at last.
1: Are you listening?
4: Free at last.
1: Are you listening?
4: Free at last.
1: Are you listening?

0: She was trying to talk to him.
1: I hated being a stepchild.
2: He didn't want to hear.
0: She was always trying to talk to him.
1: I was always misunderstood.
2: He wanted to shut her up.
1: I mean, endlessly.
3: Say, babe, you gotta see her.
1: Relentlessly, mercilessly criticized. I was slapped if I tried to speak up for myself.
3: You like, got a match there?
1: Well, I remember on my birthday, I got candy from Daddy. And I shared it with Larry and Sarah, you know, the real birth children.
3: Listen,
1: before
3: babe,
1: I took,
3: I gotta get
1: well,
3: out
1: I just
3: of
1: took
3: here.
1: One piece
3: get
1: for myself
3: okay.
1: and put it back.
2: Signs.
1: I mean, they scolded me. They said, you selfish
0: her
1: little
0: hair
1: pig.
0: Her was messed up when she got home.
1: They called me a pig.
0: Was she out partying?
1: They said I didn't share.
2: She could smell another man on her skin.
1: But
2: she
1: I did.
2: Salty, he was sure of it.
1: I shared. I did. And then they slapped me into
2: stupid,
1: silence.
2: You know.
0: It was obvious.
2: He knew what she would say.
1: I hate being misunderstood.
0: She didn't need to be there.
1: You know, it really
2: he could
1: scares
2: do both
1: me.
2: Parts by himself.
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0: 3, 9, 7, 1, 5.
1: I cannot keep this secret any longer. Allow me to confess. I want you, madam, madly. It's not, of course, what you say. But, oh my, that cocksure precision, that saucy way you lift your voice just then. In my mind's eye, I dress you up in riding attire. Cap, breeches, boots, stiffened crop in hand. 02588. 02588. You'll need no one-time pad to decode my desire. It's set down plainly in the text of flesh and blood. Some say you are fake, an electromagnetic hoax. Ha! I won't give you away. Madam, have no fear. Listen for my knock some shiny night in the season of the year.

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0: And I think the language is probably about right.
1: Repeating.

0: We are in a situation in which growth is essential. Even early on, we need normal creativity, originality, inspiration, exploring. This is fantastic, beautiful, inspiring. Is there some point at which we have to start thinking, what is actually going on? Because I'm not supposed to be here.
1: We'd be better elsewhere.
0: I'm taking things as I find them, and I therefore assume as you would see them if you were going to the same place. Go back to normal aspects of society.
2: Freedom and choice.
0: This is a combination that
1: makes people feel elevated.
0: Fantastic.
3: And how far do you think we could take this ultimately?
1: I think it's important to constantly be asking that question.
0: I'm always doing that, you know.
1: I think what you end up with is more knowledge.
3: Which would basically mean that everybody has a stake in the pie, everybody has something.
0: Everything comes together, and it's just one of those magic moments.
3: And that has profound consequences. And we heard that number of times around the world.
0: But I did wonder, I'm not kidding you, if it became possible right now
1: to make people better. And perhaps you can give me some insight.
0: Oh yeah.

0: originality, inspiration. I remember arriving there and thinking, this is fantastic. Beautiful. Is there some point at which we have to start thinking, what is actually going on? I am taking things as I find them, and I therefore assume as you would see them if you were going to the same place. Because I'm not supposed to be here. Freedom and choice. This is a combination that makes people feel elevated. Fantastic. And how far do you think we could take this ultimately?
1: I think it's important to constantly be answering that question.
0: I think what you end up with is more knowledge,
1: which would basically mean that everybody has taken a part, everybody has something.
0: Everything comes together.
1: And that has profound consequences. And we heard that a number of times.
0: But I did wonder if it became possible right now
1: to make people better. And perhaps you can give me some insight.
0: But yeah.

We are in a situation in which we need more creativity and originality. I remember arriving there and thinking, this is inspiring. This is some point at which we have to start thinking, what is actually going on? I'm taking things as I find them. Freedom and choice. This is a combination that makes people feel elevated. And how far do you think we can take this ultimately? I think it's important to constantly be asking that question.